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1: Hi, this is Dan Buttrey, combat veteran of the Iraq War. A few years ago, I had the honor of meeting Gordon Haberman, father to Andrea Haberman. Andrea was on a business trip in the World Trade Center's North Tower the morning of 9/11. She was on the phone checking in with her home office when suddenly the phone line disconnected. 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Today, you can visit an incredible 9/11 memorial in downtown Kewaskum, where the community came together to remember their fallen daughter and all who were lost that tragic day.
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0: 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And then at 4 o'clock, on the list, KJ Brookfield has a needy list. 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

0: 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She's looking for a local coffee shop. 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
0: If you know your Joneses. And then at 4 o'clock, on the list, KJ Brookfield has a needy list. So some sort of a needy, desperate vibe with the classic rock song. 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
4: 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She doesn't click the first name she sees. 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
1: Hi, this is Dan Buttrey, combat veteran of the Iraq War. Wauwatosa native and co-founder of Mission Barbecue, Bill Krause, opened their first restaurant on September 11, 2011, to mark the 10-year anniversary of 9/11. They did it to honor our nation's first responders and military as a way to help charitable organizations that focus on supporting this community. Mission Barbecue has donated over $47 million to these causes since 2011. Sadly, in September 2025, the Krause family would lose their son, Andrew, killed during an Army flight training exercise with the 160th Special Operations Regiment. This September, we remember all who were lost on 9/11 and in the line of duty ever since.
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1: Maybe the Cubs can focus more on their new romantic comedy series, Nine Innings to Love. 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
2: On September 1st, 1970, Led Zeppelin played at Seattle Center Coliseum, which held more than 14,000. It was Zeppelin's first time at the venue, but fifth time performing in the Seattle area altogether. Carol Beers, writing for the Seattle Times, said, quote, "It was impossible to sit through the concert without at least nodding your head and tapping your foot. Many persons seemed so affected by the hypnotic, involving tempos of the music that they all but danced in their seats," unquote. Referring to the visual side of Zeppelin, Carol said Robert Plant was, quote, "sexy in his hip-hugging jeans," and that his, quote, "gyrations and emoting made Tom Jones look like Bing Crosby," unquote. 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
0: 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And then at 4 o'clock, on the list, KJ Brookfield has a needy list. 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
1: Hi, this is Dan Butchery, combat veteran of the Iraq War. A few years ago, I had the honor of meeting Gordon Haberman, father to Andrea Haberman. Andrea was on a business trip in the World Trade Center's North Tower the morning of 9/11. She was on the phone checking in with her home office when suddenly the phone line disconnected. Gordon shared with us during a time of extreme pain over their loss, he knew he had to focus on 9/12 and every day after to honor Andrea's story. Today, you can visit an incredible 9/11 memorial in downtown Kewaskum, where the community came together to remember their fallen daughter and all who were lost that tragic day.
0: Ewald Automotive and 96.5 WKLH remain committed to serving southeastern Wisconsin's veterans and the families of veterans with the utmost dignity and excellence. 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

0: Dave Coombs, Doreen, and Marcus.
1: Finally, in the snack attack today, a 25-year-old employee at Steak and Shake. I guess they have them in Florida and elsewhere. I don't believe we have any here, do we?
2: We have one just over the border.
3: Yeah, in Gurnee.
1: At the Steak and Shake in Florida, a 25-year-old employee named Artavian Crumity was arrested after exposing himself to a customer. You know, they do that old school thing where they have the car hops bring the food out, kind of like A&W root beer. And when he came out to serve a woman, he had his

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0: 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And then at 4 o'clock, on the list, KJ Brookfield has a needy list. So some sort of a needy, desperate vibe with the classic rock song. 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
1: Hi, this is Dan Buttry, combat veteran of the Iraq War. Wauwatosa native and co-founder of Mission Barbecue, Bill Krause, opened their first restaurant on September 11, 2011, to mark the 10-year anniversary of 9/11. They did it to honor our nation's first responders and military as a way to help charitable organizations that focus on supporting this community. Mission Barbecue has donated over $47 million to these causes since 2011. Sadly, in September 2025, the Krause family would lose their son, Andrew, killed during an Army flight training exercise with the 160th Special Operations Regiment. This September, we remember all who were lost on 9/11 and in the line of duty ever since.
0: Ewald Automotive and 96.5 WKLH remain committed to serving southeastern Wisconsin's veterans and the families of veterans with the utmost dignity and excellence. 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
1: NBC reporting there's a sardine shortage because of skyrocketing demand. What? There's a skyrocketing demand?
2: Because they must be high in protein because everyone's on the protein craze.
1: I think that's it. Warmer ocean temperatures are putting pressure on supplies of the little fishies. So if you're looking for sardines, you may have a problem. I don't think I've eaten a sardine since I was 10, maybe. I know people get them on crackers and hors d'oeuvres.
2: I don't think I've ever eaten a sardine.
1: No, you never have? Mm-mm. There's a Doreen Discovers for you right there.
2: There's a shortage, though, now. How many
3: Yeah, all darn, huh?
1: I will go buy some and find them and buy them if you'll
2: Fine.
1: Try it.
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I woke last night to the sound of thunder. 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
0: 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And then at 4 o'clock, on the list, KJ Brookfield has a needy list. 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
1: Hi, this is Dan Buttrey, combat veteran of the Iraq War. A few years ago, I had the honor of meeting Gordon Haberman, father to Andrea Haberman. Andrea was on a business trip in the World Trade Center's North Tower the morning of 9/11. 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Today, you can visit an incredible 9/11 memorial in downtown Kewaskum, where the community came together to remember their fallen daughter and all who were lost that tragic day.
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1: The Milwaukee Mile was perturbed by a little bit of rain over the weekend. I know you guys were out there.
2: I was out there on Sunday. It was great. Mm-hmm. We saw the second race, which was supposed to be the second
3: first race.
2: Yeah. No, I didn't see the first race. So that
3: no,
2: one.
3: You saw the second race, which is actually the first race.
2: No.
3: All over again.
2: No. I saw the second race that was supposed to be the second race that was originally scheduled and went off on its original time. We left before they finished the first race after the second race, which I saw.
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1: We're going to convene an episode of the KLH Court to decide on something controversial going on at the Minnesota State Fair, which kicked off last week. They've got a 100-year-old carnival ride, and parents are discussing whether to let their kids ride it or not.
2: What kind of carnival ride is it? Is it a roller coaster? Is it a tilt-a-whirl?
3: Yeah, it's tilt-a-whirl, right? But it's the, here's the thing about the Minnesota State Fair. That's not the, even the oldest ride at the Minnesota State Fair. And you don't hear anybody saying they're not going to go on the Ye Olde Mill. I'll tell you why. Because the Ye Olde Mill is the greatest ride ever.
2: What is the

0: Yeah, I don't know that either.
1: The Ye Olde Mill is it's like the Tunnel of Love ride. It's a water boat ride, but it's dark. So it's sort of like going on Pirates of the Caribbean / the Tunnel of Love, and it's the greatest 4 minutes of your life.
0: I would do that one, but those rickety wooden roller coasters that looks like they're built on matchsticks, I don't know about that.
1: Well, I haven't heard anybody die in one of those yet. But this is the Tilt-A-Whirl we're talking about. Here's the thing. Don't put your kids on it if you don't want to put your kids on it.
0: Yeah, a lot of parents are saying they won't do it. They won't put their kids on it. It's a big discussion going on right now in the state of Minnesota.
1: What are they afraid of?
0: Well,
1: because the Tilt-A-Whirl.
2: Have you been on the Tilt-A-Whirl lately?
1: Yeah, but
2: it doesn't matter if it's 2026 or 1926. It still freaks you out.
1: It just spins you, though. It's not like you're going up and around hills.
2: Don't get me wrong. When I was a kid, Tilt-A-Whirl was my ride. I loved it. I loved the thrill of going round and round and round.
1: Yeah, sure. But the older you get.
2: But the other part of that was watching what the bolt that kept that thing in.
0: Quivering and shaking.
2: And you would see it shaking and coming loose. A little. Yeah.
1: But where are you going to go? Like on the Tilt-A-Whirl. So
2: spinning,
1: let's say,
2: toward a crowd behind
1: you're
2: you.
1: You're not going to crash out of that.
0: Famous last words, Doreen, until it happens.
1: But it hasn't. And so if you don't want your kids to go on it, don't put them on it.
0: At some point, it's going to break, right?
1: Like, everything does. Even the Ye Olde Mill has gone through repairs.
0: Sure. It's like, do they know when to make it possible to repair the thing? That's the thing. Like, bridges collapse after decades or centuries.
1: Carnival rides go under a lot of scrutiny. And I'm not saying that
2: there's a lot of maintenance that takes place. Mm-hmm. Some of it, a little sketch from time to time. But overall, I think the greater good of the people who actually are in charge of making sure that these rides are safe are doing just that.
0: Mm-hmm.
2: So, I mean, like we talk about the American Eagle at Great America.
1: Yeah.
2: Love that ride. I have no qualms about going on it, even though you will see parts of it move and the wood seems like it's rotting and whatnot.
0: Yeah, right.
2: No problem on that.
0: Nothing. No problem here. The two oldest roller coasters in America, by the way, older than this carnival ride, the Tilt-A-Whirl at the Minnesota State Fair, both are 106 years old. They're both named the Jack Rabbit. One is in Kennywood, Pennsylvania, and the other I went on back in the day in Rochester, New York, when I lived there at an amusement park called Seabreeze. So you can go on even older ones than the Minnesota State Fair.
1: Yeah, and the Ye Olde Mill, if you're in Minnesota, is 110 or 112 years old.
0: Mm-hmm.
2: What's the worst that could break on that? Water stops, and then all of a sudden you're sliding down just straight plastic?
1: No, you're like on a track.
2: I know, but
1: there's no hills or anything.
2: Yeah.
1: Then you would just stop, and then you would have to get out of your boat and probably walk.
0: Mm-hmm.
1: But it's dark. You can't even see your hand in front of your face. That's why it's called the Tunnel of Love, or like the Tunnel of Love, because no one could see you doing anything in there. But greatest ride ever invented.
0: All right, would you go?
2: Speak from like experience from that in riding the Tunnel of Love and being the greatest experience. Do you have experiences of riding it like
1: on
2: a
1: the
2: Ye
1: Olde? No, I was with my girls. This is when Alyssa went to school in Minnesota, and we took her back to school and went on the Ye Olde Mill. And
2: I thought it had some sentimentality between you and Jim.
1: Mm-mm. I wouldn't have even called it that. That's just what they call it. But just skip the Tilt-A-Whirl and go on Ye Olde Mill if you're in Minnesota.
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0: Doreen.
2: Yeah, I just hit myself in the face with my microphone.
0: And Marcus.
1: Yeah. Oh, that guy. Oh, I apologize.
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1: Listen, as someone who takes antacids, who has a medical condition where I take medication for it and antacids supplement it,
0: yeah,
1: anything to make them taste better, I'm in.
2: Pumpkin spice Pepto-Bismol?
1: Whatever.
2: Pumpkin spice Alka-Seltzer?
1: As long as it doesn't taste like the chalk that they actually are.

0: are.
1: Yeah, yeah, you're right. In. Yeah, the old-fashioned ones are horrible tasting. So, yeah, I guess you're right. Anything to improve that is a good deal. NBC reporting there's a sardine shortage occurring because of skyrocketing demand. What? There's a skyrocketing demand?
0: Because they must be high in protein because everyone's on the protein craze.
1: I think that's it. Warmer ocean temperatures are putting pressure on supplies of the little fishies. So if you're looking for sardines, you may have a problem. I don't think I've eaten a sardine since I was 10, maybe. I know people get them on crackers and hors d'oeuvres.
0: I don't think I've ever eaten a sardine.
1: No, you never have? Mm-mm. There's a Dorian Discovers for you right there.
0: There's a shortage, though, now. How many
2: get them? Darn, huh?
1: I will go buy some and find them and buy them if you'll
0: Fine.
1: Try it.
0: I'll try it.
1: All right, maybe some sardines on the show. Here's something you might be interested in. At Walmart, they've got a new rotisserie chicken purse. It's a limited edition handbag that looks like a rotisserie chicken. It costs the same as the rotisserie chicken at Walmart. It's just $5.97.
0: Sure, it's high quality.
1: The chicken purse comes in traditional and lemon pepper versions. Walmart says one in every 12 of its customers buys at least one rotisserie chicken each year. The miniature bags inspired by the chicken and the popular side dishes will also be available. The purses and the charms to go on the purses go on sale today. So head to Walmart for your rotisserie chicken purse.
2: Does it have a hint of rotisserie chicken?
0: I don't know. I mean,
2: I can't imagine that would be really good. I mean, yeah. Although if you like dogs following you everywhere, yeah. I'm sure that'd be great.
1: Yeah, maybe they make a scratch and sniff version. Who knows?
0: See, the purse doesn't look like a chicken. It looks like the bag that the chicken comes in.
1: Oh, is that what it is?
0: The picture of the chicken.
1: Wow. Well, that's a bummer. They got to improve that. Go back to the drawing board. Meantime, Mountain Dew is expanding into the world of soap.
0: Well, we had Pabst Blue Ribbon soap. Why not Mountain Dew?
1: Fans are flocking to buy the Mountain Dew body wash and the Mountain Dew bar of soap. Both smell exactly like Mountain
2: Where
1: Dew.
2: Where can you find these? I'm in.
1: People online reacting with mixed feelings. I don't know. It doesn't say. Oh, it says it's at Walmart as well.
2: There you go.
0: Of course it is.
1: So go get your rotisserie
2: chicken and Mountain Dew.
1: All in one fell swoop. And finally, in the snack attack today, a 25-year-old employee at Steak and Shake. I guess they have them in Florida and elsewhere. I don't believe we have any here, do we?
0: We have one just over the border.
2: Yeah, in Gurnee.
1: Is there?
2: Yeah.
1: Oh, right.
0: Yeah. We used to have them here. There used to be one in the mall.
1: All right. Well, beware. At the Steak and Shake in Florida, a 25-year-old employee named Artavian Crumity was arrested after exposing himself to a customer. You know, they do that old school thing where they have the car hops bring the food out, kind of like A&W root beer. And when he came out to serve a woman, he had his manhood exposed through the zipper of his pants. The woman called the police. Her story was backed up by the restaurant's surveillance cameras. He was charged with indecent exposure.
2: I got a steak here you could shake. Hey.
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0: Dave Coombs, Doreen, and Marcus.
1: The Milwaukee Mile was perturbed by a little bit of rain over the weekend. I know you guys were out there.
2: I was out there on Sunday. It was great. Mm-hmm. We saw the second race, which was supposed to be the second
3: first race. Yeah.
2: No, I didn't see the first race. So that
3: no,
2: one.
3: You saw the second race, which is actually the first race.
2: No.
3: All over again.
2: No. I saw the second race that was supposed to be the second race that was originally scheduled and went off on its original time. We left before they finished the first race after the second race, which I saw.
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5: Okay.
4: Yes, no?
5: I like coconut.
4: Marcus?
6: I like coconuts to certain levels.
4: Me too, especially like with Almond Joy and dark chocolate and things like that. L doesn't like it. One of those things, just like me with watermelon or cotton candy or whatever, L will not have coconut, so I get all the coconut stuff, if it's ice cream or candy or something like that.
6: Doesn't enjoy a good pina colada?
4: No, that's not her style. I would enjoy a pina colada and getting caught in the rain. Also, World Pierce Your Ears Day today. I had my ears pierced with another radio dude. My very first radio job with Brother Wheeze in Rochester, New York, at WCMF. And we decided,
5: you guys went on a date to get your ears pierced?
4: We did. Yeah.
5: Oh, sweet.
4: It was a good bonding moment.
6: Did you get it from Claire's?
4: What? No.
5: Where did you go?
4: It's a good question. I think it was a small boutique jewelry shop in East Rochester or something like that. I don't quite remember.
6: You guys didn't do each other's ears?
4: No.
6: Bite them down and poke the hole in there?
4: A little risky, I think, isn't it?
5: I don't know. I mean,
4: are there DIY ear piercing kits? Do they have those?
5: And as a young preteen and teenager, yes, I had my own gun. We also did the ice cube and needle.
4: What does that mean?
5: Well, you freeze it.
6: You freeze your ear with
5: an ice cube for as long, and then you stick a needle through it.
4: Okay. And so you did both of those?
5: All kinds of things.
4: Really?
5: Yeah.
4: And I only had the earring for about, I don't know, maybe the summer, and then I took it out, and I never went back. I mean, I was like, this is crazy to me.
5: None of those worked. I mean, they worked for a very brief time before they got infected or were just too painful and had to be taken out. Mm-hmm. I have 1, 2, 3, 4, 5, I think, in one ear and 2 in the other ear.
4: All right.
5: I only wear maybe at most 4 earrings.
4: Okay. My mom brags that she never got her ears pierced and still doesn't to this day.
5: I don't know that that's a brag necessarily.
4: I know, right? I don't see that either.
5: But
4: well, anyway, pierce your ears, but do it carefully today on Pierce Your Ears Day.
5: Definitely find someone that's reputable.
4: Yeah, for sure. Happy birthdays today. Who's older? You ready?
5: Mm-hmm.
4: How about Jimmy Connors, the Tennis Hall of Famer, and Terry Bradshaw, the Football Hall of Famer?
5: I'm going to go Terry.
6: But Terry's got to be like 80 now.
4: He's 78 and Jimmy Connors is 74. How about these three? Keanu Reeves, the actor. Eric Dickerson, the goggle-wearing Hall of Fame running back. And Steve Porcaro of Toto.
5: I got to go Steve.
4: Older, yeah.
5: Yeah.
6: It seems like Keanu's the younger one of
5: them. Yeah, Keanu's your age, I think, Marcus.
4: Yeah, you guys are pretty right there. I mean, Keanu's 62.
5: Oh, so he's older than you.
4: Yeah.
6: Whoa.
4: Eric Dickerson is 66, and Steve Porcaro of Toto is 69. Here's Toto on KLH.

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1: Maybe the Cubs can focus more on their new romantic comedy series, Nine Innings to Love. 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
1: Ah, what a difference a day makes at Wrigley Field. A win for the Brewers. Lots of highlights coming your way in sports and a scary moment during that game from last night as well. We'll get to that shortly in sports on KLH. Stick with us.
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1: 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The Wall Street Journal buy-side ranking was released in February 2026, not based on a specific time period.

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1: Last night's Cubs-Brewers game, a little like a movie with some horror and some slapstick comedy as well. We'll get to that in sports next after Great White on KLH.

0: Great White on KLH, and the Brewers bit the Cubs right back last night. 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Big hits from some of the Brewers last night, including Christian Yelich.
1: Yelich sends it high and deep, way back right center. Goodbye, Christian Yelich! A go-ahead two-run home run in the sixth inning.
0: Nice to see that.
2: It was great to see that, but it didn't start off that way. I mean, all of a sudden in the fourth inning, we were down again, making errors and mistakes, and
0: there were
2: it was
0: a
2: stressful game to watch.
0: Yeah, it was. But then there were some other big hits that occurred. William Contreras later in the night.
1: Contreras drives one right center field. Got some carry to it, and it is off the top of the wall. In to score Cheerio. In to second with a double is Contreras. 6-4 Milwaukee. Clutch two-out hitting by Wild Bill.
0: Yeah, clutch hit there. Yeah. And also a clutch hit from Andrew Vaughn as well.
1: And Vaughn cracks one right field. Got some carry. Suzuki down in the corner. Suzuki can't make the play. It's down fair. Extra bases for Vaughn. We are tied. It's an RBI double for Andrew Vaughn.
3: Let's say Suzuki has had problems over the course of his career just catching fly balls. And he could feel the wall coming, and he alligator arms it.
0: He definitely alligator armed that one. And back to your point, Doreen, about some of the scrambles that the defense had there with the throw from Terang to first base.
2: Yeah.
0: The mix-up between Bowers and Gasser at first base as well.
2: And there was also a bad throw from Ortiz to first base. Like, it just, they were, I don't know, they were out of sorts, it seemed.
0: It did seem that way.
2: And then, especially with this.
0: The collision, right?
2: I texted, we have a family group chat, and I texted the group, and I said, are these major leaguers? Are we playing Little League? What the actual F was that? Nobody called anybody off.
0: Right.
2: Nobody called the ball.
0: Right.
2: Everybody, I mean, you know, that was 100% Ortiz's ball. Pratt should have known better. I know he's young and whatever, but now he, you know, he's paying for that mistake. I don't know what the prognosis was this morning. He did stay in the game, yeah, but he was in pain.
0: Wrist injury. I'm not sure it was Ortiz's ball. I think it may have been Ortiz's or Churio's ball.
2: Churio was playing so far back.
0: I know,
2: but it was too far for him to come in. And if Pratt would have laid off,
0: yeah,
2: I think Joey would have been fine with the ball.
0: He might have been fine. Usually the person approaching the ball, in this case, Churio, has the better vision of everything. And I agree, he was playing too far back. As the announcers pointed out, you know, BA was saying, you know, it was one of those things that was in no man's land. And it was just unfortunate. Yes, it looked like a Little League play and the collision was bad and somebody should have called somebody off. But sometimes the ball falls in just the wrong spot.
2: Well, and that's true. And that's fine. And it was a no man's land. But as major leaguers, you should be able to identify that. And if the ball falls, the ball falls, but it doesn't have to fall with three of you colliding. It could have been way worse than it was, and I hope that they got a stern talking to.
0: Yeah, well, Pratt did.
4: I think they just did from you.
0: Yeah, you're right. Yeah, exactly. Well, just send along the audio from the show. Pratt did apologize, especially to Churio.
2: I saw that.
0: You know, and so he knows. He's young. He's a rookie. You know, he's going to make mistakes, but sometimes that ball is just in exactly the wrong spot. And, yeah, we hope everything's okay after that collision. Certainly okay with the result. The Brewers over the Cubs 9-4, and the Miz on the mound tonight at Wrigley. Looking forward to that. Meantime, Tony Romo's public statement yesterday on his socials about his drinking problem and his DWI, owning it, saying, you know what, yep, I'm responsible for this. And he made that public statement yesterday that he's seeking help for his alcohol dependency problem.
2: Which, you know, good for him, but that doesn't excuse what he did. He does get his driving privileges revoked for 6 months. He has to have an ignition interlock device installed on any car that's registered to him. So, I mean, there are some consequences to that. I hope he does get the help that, you know, that he needs.
0: Well,
2: but
0: and maybe this drinking led to his subpar performances on CBS in the last year or so. He'd been criticized for not doing his homework enough, not being as sharp as he was when he started his career as a broadcaster, and maybe the drinking spilled over
2: perhaps
0: into that realm of his life, as well as the golf. Because remember, he had a horrible round or a couple of rounds of golf in the Wisconsin Amateur that he was playing in. So
2: that could be anybody, though.
0: I suppose. Yeah, golf is a tough game. Romo is still on the sidelines for CBS, and J.J. Watt has taken over his spot in the number one booth with Jim Nantz. And I don't think Romo's going to get that job back again. I just have a feeling that CBS is just going to let it quietly go away.
2: Well, I mean, they'll have to pay him, right? At least
0: yeah, I guess
2: part of it.
0: Unless the contract has a morals clause and they can escape somehow under the guise of that. Who knows? I have to wait and see. Meantime, speaking of drinking and driving, Tiger Woods scheduled for a change of plea hearing today. The legendary golfer arrested back in March for a DUI and pleaded not guilty at the time. Deputies believed he was under the influence of something other than alcohol, and he did have some pills in his pocket when he was pulled over. So change of plea, I guess that would mean from not guilty to guilty, I guess. I don't know. What other?
4: No contest.
2: Yeah. That's, you know.
0: Yep.
2: Most likely where it'll be.
0: We wish Tiger Woods well in his recovery. And look out. You'll be driving with Tiger someday when he resumes.
5: Fasten your seatbelts, everybody.
0: His driving.
5: We're going for a little drive.

0: I don't need GPS. I just aim for the fairway and hope I don't hit a tree. Be careful driving with Tiger. Hey, at least I didn't drive into the water hazard this time. Beware of driving with Tiger. If my car ends up in a lake, it's just a two-stroke penalty to get out.
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2: Coming up in the Bizarre Files in just a few minutes, some Wisconsinites did something that Doreen once did, as a Doreen discovers, but they're in the news for a different style of this activity. We'll get to that in just a few minutes on KLH. Stick with us.
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3: Hi, this is Dan Buttry, combat veteran of the Iraq War. 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They did it to honor our nation's first responders and military as a way to help charitable organizations that focus on supporting this community. Mission Barbecue has donated over $47 million to these causes since 2011. Sadly, in September 2025, the Krause family would lose their son, Andrew, killed during an Army flight training exercise with the 160th Special Operations Regiment. This September, we remember all who were lost on 9/11 and in the line of duty ever since.
1: Ewald Automotive and 96.5 WKLH remain committed to serving southeastern Wisconsin's veterans and the families of veterans with the utmost dignity and excellence. 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
5: Pretty quiet right now as you start out your morning. Only some minor delays on westbound 94. Those run between 27th and 68th Streets. 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I'm Marcus Allen with WKLH Hometown Traffic.
6: Your Weather Watch 12 forecast for today. It is sticky out there. We're like at 80 already this morning. You know that means it's going to be another hot one today. Hot and humid, highs in the 90s, same heat index as yesterday. Feel like it's going to be in the hundreds. It's 80. Doreen.
4: I'm Dave, along with Marcus. Coming up next in the Bizarre Files, the latest food craze. Guaranteed to make you look younger? Details after the Eagles on KLH.

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3: Like, explain. Well, like, 'cause I put raw garlic in things.
0: Yeah.
3: Like,
0: they eat it. Sometimes a whole clove of garlic, sometimes mixing it with honey each morning to cut the taste a little bit. The routine helps them maintain, it says, a youthful appearance and stabilizes and boosts their energy. Also improves digestion. But there's a catch, because if you eat too much, you can have problems with digestion.
3: Yeah.
0: Too much garlic. I've experienced that. I had something at a restaurant years ago called Bagna Calda, and it's just
4: roasted. How was it?
0: It's roasted garlic.
4: Was it tasty?
0: It was good. It was roasted garlic, and I kept eating it. And then I had problems. later on that evening, we were traveling at the time. Large amounts of raw garlic can cause heartburn, bloating, gas, bad breath, and body odor as well. So, I don't know. It's got a double-edged sword to it, I suppose. Yeah, garlic is supposed to be good for you, but really, do you have to eat raw garlic?
3: Well it's saying raw, because yeah. Otherwise, you know, your roasted garlic wouldn't count.
0: Why not?
3: Because it's not raw.
0: I know.
3: So there must be something that happens when you cook it.
0: I guess. It doesn't explain that in the story. And I don't know.
3: Otherwise, it would just say, eat garlic to look younger.
0: I know. I don't quite understand. I mean, like, has anyone tried this? 414-799-1965.
4: And for nothing else, it's always so good for keeping the vampires away.
0: Yeah. There you go.
3: All right. Well, I went skydiving as Adoring Discovers on my 50th birthday. It was great, but I was fully clothed with, you know, all the requirements. They put you in a jumpsuit, things like that, but not so in East Troy. They had a skydive naked event. Ooh. It's called We Bear All. It's a nonprofit promoting body positivity, self-acceptance, and social nudity. The divers said taking off their clothes made them feel powerful rather than vulnerable. Okay, first of all, cold. Mm-hmm. Second of all, can't be comfortable to have that backpack with the parachute, or if you're diving with somebody, a tandem dive.
0: Mm-hmm.
3: I mean, that's a little weird as well.
0: Sure.
3: I don't know. Not my thing, but I guess you do you.
0: Yeah. How cold was it when you skydived?
3: Well, it was August 4th, so not very cold, but when you jump out, it's cold in the plane.
0: Yeah.
3: So.
0: All right. Well, anyone see that? I mean, and then I guess you could be a gawker and wait for them to land, and just like people who hang around nudist colonies hoping to get a glimpse of something or nude beaches. I don't know.
3: So it says, just to go back to the garlic for a second, there's a higher nutrition in raw garlic as opposed to cooked garlic. It is cooking, boiling, or pickling can significantly reduce the allicin levels.
0: What?
3: I don't know, which raw garlic may deliver more of these potential health benefits. I don't know, more antioxidants in raw. I don't know.
0: All right. We'll bear that in mind. And
3: I have a follow-up here from yesterday.
0: Okay.
3: We talked about the 100-year-old Tilt-A-Whirl at the Minnesota State Fair and people saying they wouldn't put their kids on it, which, fine, that's your choice. But this 100-year-old celebrated his birthday by riding the 100-year-old Tilt-A-Whirl at the Minnesota State Fair. He's a World War II veteran named Bill Homan, and that's how he celebrated. He said that most of his 7 children, 11 grandchildren, and 14 great-grandchildren all joined him. Everybody was fine, by the way.
0: Mm-hmm.
3: After a few minutes of going on the ride, he was ready to ride it again.
0: Yeah. It's good. I mean, he's got no fear at the age of 100. And chances are, if something didn't get him before now, the 100-year-old ride's not going to get him. So he's obviously got a lot of longevity. He probably eats a lot of garlic. Who knows? And finally, another update on a story we had done months ago about the serial butt sniffer. Remember this story?
4: No. And I don't think I want to remember this story.
3: I may have blocked that out.
0: Well, this is a guy out in the Los Angeles area who goes to stores, like department stores, clothing stores, and he waits till just the right moment, and then he bends over and sniffs women's butts. And there's video footage of him, because, of course, there's surveillance cameras everywhere these days. He's been busted again for the same thing. Arrested for allegedly getting too close to women's butts at a particular store in Glendale, California. Here is the manager of the store, Jimmy Coes.
5: I know he's harmless, but it's a weird fetish. Crouching down like he normally would, and he'll just look around and then just trying to take the chance to sniff like any woman's butt. First time I caught him, I was like, what is this guy doing? He looks creepy. You want to sniff butt? You could do sniff somewhere else.
0: There you go. Get her done somewhere else, buddy. And the news people on the TV stations in Los Angeles having a lot of fun with this one, saying that police have said that this guy continues to have a nose for trouble.
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4: 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And when he came out to serve a woman, he had his manhood exposed through the zipper of his pants.
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4: 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It's making the rounds on Reddit right now. Think about that topic, and we'll get to it after Van Halen on KLH.

0: I once thought I was going to be a big badminton star. I learned my lesson on that.
1: 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KLH.
0: What's a skill that you thought you might be good at, and then you realized, oh my God, it's tougher than I thought? Craig is on the line. Craig, how you doing?
2: Good. How are you this morning?
0: Doing great. What do you got?
2: Well, I used to think I was pretty good at foosball, and then one night my wife and I were out at a bar, and there was a foosball table, so I went over and I put my quarter down and started playing a guy, and it turns out I played the national champion, and I scored twice in two games, and he said, he looked at me and he says, you're a pretty good player.
0: Well, the fact that you got two scores off of a champion is pretty good, I think.
2: Well, I guess. I mean, he had a tournament, and he ended up coming in first place, and I think, I don't remember if anybody scored too many goals on him during their match play.
0: Now, did he look unassuming? Because sometimes you get to a golf course, and you look at a guy, and you think, he's no good, and then he's really good. Did he look unassuming?
2: He looked just like a regular guy playing foosball.
0: You know, I've tried foosball before. I am horrible at that and all bar games like darts and you know, cornhole, bowling. I'm horrible at all of those games.
2: My brother and I used to be champions of our church league that we played in. So, like I said, I thought I was good.
3: Yeah. Well, you are in your circle.
0: Yeah.
2: Yeah, I guess.
0: We'll give you a blue ribbon. Thanks, Craig.
2: All right, have a good one.
0: You too. Number is 414-799-1965. So, yeah, I mean, I'm pretty good at racket sports, you know, tennis and ping pong, and, you know, I'm playing this padel and pickleball and things like that. But I thought, you know, badminton, you know, pretty easy because, you know, who could be good at badminton? And I thought maybe I'll go for the Olympics. Not really. I mean, and then you realize there's a lot of good badminton players, and there's pickleball players that are much older than you, and they're really good. Do you have anything like this where it's a skill that you thought you could master, and you're like, whoop, guess not?
3: No, I mean, I think that I'm okay at a lot of things. I don't think I'm really great at many things, not that I can think of off the top of my head.
0: Well, here's some of the things that people are talking about on this Reddit thread. For instance, driving. Some people think, oh, I could be a, you know, race car driver. I'm good at driving. Let me tell you something. I think I'm a pretty good driver, but I went with my buddies one time to one of those go-kart things, and I finished dead last.

0: really, really difficult. How about fighting? A lot of guys think they'd be good at fighting. I know I wouldn't be good at fighting, but some guys do think they'd be good fighters.
1: Does that involve slap fighting? Because I think I'd be a good slap. Just slapping your hands at other people. I'm great at that.
2: I boxed for a few years, not competitively. Like, so again, I think I'm fine at it, but I wouldn't say I'm great.
0: Here's another thing that people think they would be good at, and then they realize it's harder than they thought: acting.
2: I
0: I've tried this before too. I acted in a couple of small, local produced movies, and I had small parts that I had to memorize. And then you have to not just memorize the lines, but then you have to act while you're spewing out the lines, and you're trying to remember the lines, and you're not acting naturally. It's tougher than you think.
2: Acting. Yeah, I've done a lot of local commercials and things like that, but again, nope, nothing I would say I was great at.
0: So what do you think, folks? 414-799-1965. Do you have something you think you're good at, and then you met somebody who's great at it, and you changed your mind? Give us a call. Send us a text. 414-799-1965.
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0: 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I'm Doreen.
1: I'm Dave. 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
2: Well, there's no school today if you're a Milwaukee Public School student, according to

0: The district, the health department, wants to protect students, staff, and the community from dangerous conditions. The forecast calling for highs in the 90s, heat indexes near 100. It's only the second day of school, but again, all schools in MPS are closed because, well, a lot of them don't have air conditioning. Mm-hmm. So, safety measure. I'm sure the kids are very upset.
1: Yeah, right. I want to learn today.
0: Can you hit the recalls, please?
1: Sure.
2: Let's spin the wheel of recalls!
0: All right, Ford has called almost 150,000 Ford Mustangs because a wiring issue could cause a wide variety of problems, ranging from headlights not operating to, you know, things like making the car move. Seems pretty important.
3: That could be a problem.
0: Yeah. So there'll be dashboard warnings possible. 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Wheel of Fortune's announcer, Jim Thornton. He's the guy that, you know.
3: You hope to meet someday.
0: I hope to meet someday. Well, he's been suspended.
3: Oops.
0: The suspension may be connected to an incident in a commercial flight back in May. A passenger complained to a flight attendant before law officers then were called to meet them at LAX when the plane landed. Officers questioned him. I don't know what exactly happened, but it says we've been aware of allegations that were concerning, so he's been suspended while we figure it out.
1: Maybe this is karma for not choosing you to be on the show.
0: Yeah, I don't think that was his decision, but thanks anyway. A Fort Lauderdale man giving away his own money. It's a weekly treasure hunt called Free Money Friday. So this guy records a video of the cash before hiding it in different places around the city. Then he posts one or two clues or whatever he needs on Instagram. The money is usually in the three-figure range, which, you know, fine. Free money's free money.
1: Mm-hmm.
0: Free Money Friday scheduled to continue through September. Every week he's going to do this. Yeah. And do you really need a $500 toothbrush? I don't know. Maybe. Maybe not. Dyson is trying it anyway. It's a toothbrush powered with AI, and it has a camera jet, or it's called the camera jet, and it has a built-in camera that can show you your teeth from every possible angle, and then it's got a water floss on there, like a water pick, so it'll floss them for you while you're looking at the app on your phone. Dyson says the device is gentler on the gums than typical toothbrushes, but better at removing plaque. It says it's got a 100K pixel macro lens, Wi-Fi and Bluetooth, as well as a rechargeable docking station, and it refills the water tank in just 3 seconds. So,
1: I suppose if you got the money, it's why not a little luxury item like that? It's sort of like the guy who's given away the cash that you mentioned in Fort Lauderdale, where I used to live. If you had that kind of money, it would be great to give away money like that. You and I, Doreen, were talking about Josh Jacobs' weekly salary in the NFL yesterday. Yeah. It was like 500 grand a week. A week. Or so. We're wondering, what do you do with all that money? And I guess the guy in Fort Lauderdale's, if you got extra cash, you give it away. Although the problem with the way he's doing it is, I would want the money to go to somebody who really needed it, and you're not guaranteed that, I guess, when you just hide it somewhere. Anyone could find it, I guess. So, I don't know. Good luck. I guess a good reason to maybe take a trip to Fort Lauderdale, Florida, if you got the money.
0: Sure, why not?
1: Yeah, let's do it.
3: Or unless somebody around here wants to start picking up on that idea of just giving away free money on Friday.
1: Yeah, we have to have a wealthy listener to KLH right now.
0: Sure.
1: Can probably afford to do that.
0: Why not?
1: Come on, Free Money Fridays. Let's get it done.
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1: We've got our snack attack coming up in a few minutes and a follow-up on the sardine story from yesterday that we did. Stick with us here on KLH.
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2: 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The Wall Street Journal buy-side ranking was released in February 2026, not based on a specific time period.

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0: Starting off with an update on sardines. Yesterday about this time, we were talking about the sardine shortage going on.
3: Yeah.
0: And you said you had never tried sardines before.
3: Not that I'm aware of.
0: And I was joking, well, I'll go get some. I'll make sure I find some. And I did find some sardines yesterday.
3: Okay, so not a shortage around here, then.
0: No. There were plenty of cans of sardines on the shelves where I was shopping, and I picked some up. And so tomorrow, when Chef Fecker is here, about this time or so, we'll have you try the sardines for the first time. And I don't even remember. I mean, like, I was 10 last time I tried it. Marcus, I forget. Did
4: you? Nope.
0: Are you going to?
4: Nope.
0: Come on, Marcus. You got to try them.
3: Nope. He has no sense of adventure. Too spicy.
4: It's not called Marcus Discovers for a reason.
0: Come on, Marcus. Man, and I also bought some other food items that are sort of along the same lines as sardines. They're sort of like odd appetizer kind of things. And so we can have a little sampling tomorrow on the show along with the sardines and Chef Fecker. Elsewhere in the snack attack today, what do we got?
3: Well, today must be fast food launch day. Chipotle launching two limited edition menu items, Pollo Asado and Chili Lime Chips. They say the chips were inspired by an online hack of customers eating Chipotle with their own.

0: seasoned lime chips, so they're on board with that. 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
1: That's pronounced ice burger.
0: Yeah. Customers can top them with Nutella or Biscoff cookie crumbles. An ice cream sandwich machine stamps the buns with the Burger King logo. 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And then Taco Bell's launched a limited time churro ice cream taco. It's a waffle cone taco filled with churro ice cream and puffed rice, then coated in dark chocolate. Sounds like the Choco Taco that they got rid of, like, Good Humor, I think, put those on in ice cream trucks. And now Taco Bell, good for them, making their own version. And we know that, obviously, Labor Day, big weekend, people have off, people doing cookouts, things like that. So you won't be surprised on what Wisconsinites are grilling, but some of the other ones are interesting. In Florida, they're grilling gator.
2: Sure, why not? Yeah, I've had gator before. It's okay. Tastes like chicken.
0: South Dakota grilled pheasants. Wyoming grilled bison. Montana elk. In Maine, it's grilled fiddleheads.
1: What's a fiddlehead?
0: That is
2: a mushroom.
0: It's a like vegetable. It's a vegetable. They're young, curled shoots of certain ferns. Maniacs. That's what people from Maine are called, I guess.
2: Sure. Wait, you said fiddleheads. There's a coffee shop around here. Fiddleheads, right?
0: Mm-hmm. Yeah. Let's see. Rocky Mountain oysters, they're being grilled in Colorado. And here in Wisconsin, no surprise, the number one thing that we're grilling Labor Day weekend. Anybody?
1: Brats.
0: Brats. It is.
2: All right. If you're grilling something different than that, you want to tell us about it, 414-799-1965 is the number.
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5: NBC reporting there's a sardine shortage because of skyrocketing demand. What? There's a skyrocketing demand?
6: Because they must be high in protein because everyone's on the protein craze.
5: I think that's it. Warmer ocean temperatures are putting pressure on supplies of the little fishies. So if you're looking for sardines, you may have a problem. I don't think I've eaten a sardine since I was 10, maybe. I know people get them on crackers and hors d'oeuvres.
6: I don't think I've ever eaten a sardine.
5: No, you never have? Mm-mm. There's a Doreen Discovers for you right there.
6: There's a shortage, though, now. How many
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6: Fine.
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5: Yeah, that was from yesterday, and I did find sardines, and we'll have a sardine tasting tomorrow morning on the show, along with some other quote-unquote delicacies. Coming up next, do you think Jason Wilde, our green and golden Cider likes sardines? We'll find out. And we'll also find out the latest on Josh Jacobs and more. After Thin Lizzy on KLH.

0: We do know the Packers will be out of town for the first 2 weeks of the regular season in the NFL. 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
1: Go, Pack, go!
0: It's Jason Wilde, who's half of Wilde and Tausch on ESPN Radio, and we get to talk to him three times a week here on KLH. Jason?
2: Good morning, everybody. How we doing?
3: Good.
0: Doing all right? Doreen's going to try sardines for the first time tomorrow on our show. I found some, even though there was a shortage. Are you a sardines guy?
4: I've never had them, and I will never have them. Like, they're not, like, even refrigerated, right? They're in a can. They're sitting on your shelf. They're no thanks.
0: Well, you could refrigerate them after you bought them,
3: yeah,
0: I suppose.
3: There are things such, you know, that are shelf-stable, Jason.
4: Dead fish should not be one of them.
0: So you've never tried. So Doreen's never tried it, but she's going to try it tomorrow. I'm bringing in the can of sardines.
4: Yeah,
0: Mark.
4: God bless her.
0: Yeah, Marcus has never.
4: Herring next.
0: Marcus is like you, by the way. Ain't gonna touch him.
4: Yeah, Marcus and I have a lot in common. Yeah, that, and then I remember growing up on the south side of Milwaukee, that the big thing to do on New Year's Eve, from a culinary perspective, was herring.
3: Yeah.
4: And I still can't believe we did this. Raw beef.
3: Yep, and onions.
4: Like rye bread, yep. And onions and salt.
3: Yeah, pepper.
5: Cannibal sandwiches.
3: Yeah, Jason, same thing. I grew up on the south side. There was pickled herring and creamed herring and cannibal sandwiches.
0: Jason,
4: what
0: have you seen on the training tables for the Packers over the years? Have there been a lot of changes?
4: None of those items, that's for sure.
0: Right.
4: What's interesting, I mean, they've got an in-house chef. The guys, I mean, if you play in the NFL, especially in Green Bay, Wisconsin, like, you should be able to save such a ridiculous amount of your money if you're smart about it.
3: Mm-hmm.
4: Because, like, you could eat at the stadium three meals a day if you wanted to. Like, I would. Like, and they feed you really well. Like, the different... And because, look, we don't get to go into the cafeteria by them, but a lot of times the guys will get them in to-go boxes so they can be in the locker room. So... There'll be stir fries. There's different days that have different themes. And it looks like, I don't know if I'd go so far as to say that they have a Michelin 5-star restaurant in the building, but it's pretty darn close. It's definitely nicer than 1919 Kitchen and Tap, which is the restaurant in the atrium.
0: Do the Packers have rules about seconds and thirds? And like, do they cut players off? Do they do that kind of thing?
4: I don't know about that. I will tell you this, and I always thought this was one of my favorite stories that I did. Despite those culinary delights from the chef, the defensive line used to, every Wednesday, the youngest defensive lineman after practice, his job was to go to the Kentucky Fried Chicken on Oneida Street and pick up buckets of wings and bring them back, and all the defensive linemen would sit at the same table in the locker room and play dominoes or play cards, and they'd all eat chicken wings together. And it was like this really cool bonding thing. And I even went to, like, the Kentucky Fried Chicken location, which I think now is a car wash, and talked to the manager about it, and the players... Like, they talked about how great it was for their team, you know, their group bonding. And then the team nutritionist got somehow read the story and banned them from their chicken wing parties on Wednesdays. And one of the defensive linemen was like, Jason, what? You blew the... I said, you guys knew we were on the record. I told you I was writing this story. If you'd have told me it was going to cost you your chicken wing story, I wouldn't have done it.
0: So they still hold you accountable, huh?
4: I think all of those guys are long gone by now. But yes, it was all my fault, not their fault for eating things that weren't on the dietitian's menu of good items to have.
3: Mm-hmm. Jason, does the rookie still have to, like, go to the grocery store and buy whatever, the Thanksgiving turkeys, or pay for the dinner? Do they still do all of that?
4: They definitely still have those types of, like, my favorite thing about the rookies, and I know Aaron Rodgers did this to David Bakhtiari. I know they did it to Devontae Adams. So every preseason when they go to one of their road games, they have this big dinner, the offense would. It would be like the wide receivers, the tight ends, the running backs, the offensive linemen. It was just a huge dinner. And then they would have the maitre d' or the manager at this nice restaurant cook up a fake bill and bring it to that rookie. Mm-hmm. And, hey, this one's on you, kid. And so, like, I think David Bakhtiari, he got one. It was like $13,000 in St. Louis. And, like, he's panicking.
3: Sure.
4: Devontae Adams the next year had the same thing happen to him. And he's calling his agent asking him if, you know, is his credit limit high enough on his credit card that he just got.
0: That's great.
4: To be able to handle this. So... and then Rodgers would then pay it instead. So I don't know about those other rules, but man, what a great gag! And it always worked. Like those guys were always legit panicking.
3: Yeah,
4: that's hard to do. Like you bring up the turkey thing. Like that used to be a big thing. There used to be a Century grocery store on Ridge Road. I think it's now an Ace Hardware. But they would have a hidden camera. Not only would the rookie player get his turkey, but usually everyone who was in on the joke, like the defensive lineman, would send one rookie to get all their turkeys, and they would be told that they were a free turkey for Thanksgiving. And then they would get to the checkout, and their bill would be, you know, $400 mm-hmm. for all the turkeys or whatever. And I think in the age of social media, you just can't keep that secret, and guys figure it out too easily.
0: Yeah. On to more meaty topics.
4: That was clever.
0: Hey, don't try that at home. Is there any kind of timetable for more clarity on the Josh Jacobs situation?
4: No, there really isn't. I mean, the NFL is conducting its own investigation, and they are not beholden to the timeline or the punishments, if there are any, of the legal system. So the NFL can decide. He's on this, you know, half-measure commissioner's exempt list where he's not suspended. He just can't play in games or practice, but he gets his paycheck. So it's basically a paid suspension. And then once they decide if they are suspending him and how much, how many games, then, you know, he gets credit for the games that he spends on the commissioner's exempt list, because he also has to return the paychecks from his time for this. So let's say 3 weeks into the season, the NFL decides, look, this we have determined that this rises to the level of our domestic violence guidelines, and Josh Jacobs will be suspended for 6 games. He would get credit for the 3 games he already missed, so he would then miss 3 more, but he would have to return his 3 paychecks he got while he's on the commissioner's exempt list. And then he would miss 3 more paychecks before he could return. Brian Gutekunst yesterday said he was hopeful and expecting Josh Jacobs to play for the Packers this season. So they remain committed, at least as of now, with subject to change, of him playing football again for them whenever he's deemed eligible.
0: We're talking to our Green and Gold insider, Jason Wilde on KLH.
5: And speaking of running backs, Caleb Johnson arrived to Lambeau Field for the first set of practices after the trade from Pittsburgh, and he was welcomed by a friendly face, his new locker room mate. So anything you've seen in the limited time that he's been with the Packers that says he could make an impact this year?
4: Yeah, I mean, Marcus, he's got one practice in. He did not have a great rookie season at Pittsburgh. He fell out of favor with Mike Tomlin. He made a mistake on a kickoff return. But look, lots of times guys need fresh starts, right? And the teammate you're referencing is Jonnu Smith, the tight end they signed, who also played with the Steelers last year. There's some crossover of the offense that Tomlin ran and the offense that LaFleur runs. That said, I don't know how quickly those guys will be up and active. I don't know if they will, you know, like have Caleb Johnson up for the September 13th game against the Vikings to open the season. So they certainly needed reinforcements at both those positions. What those two guys are able to do for them, we'll have to wait and see.
0: All right. Last night we had our fantasy football draft for the in-house KLH Fantasy Football League, and I renamed my team officially Go Smack Go. Just wanted to let you know that.
4: Well, we'll see if he – did you draft him to be your kicker?
0: No, I didn't. I wasn't able – I tried to get Tucker Kraft, and somebody took him from me. I tried to get Jordan Love at some point, and then Smack was gone too later in the draft. So, no, I didn't get any Packers on my team.
4: Well, whoever took Tucker Kraft, the good news for them is that Tucker Kraft made it very clear to us yesterday that he is not going to suddenly spring some sort of week of the opening game holdout. You got to be pretty old school to remember what Sterling Sharp pulled on the eve of the first game of the 1994 season, where he wanted his contract adjusted, and he said, I'm not playing. Well, I got to play this season. Hmm. And then they adjusted his contract the way he wished, and he played the next day and caught a touchdown pass. So Tucker Kraft said he's not going to do something like that, but I'm telling you, you could hear the frustration in his voice.
3: Well, that's good news.
4: He's reached a point now. Yeah, I think he's reached a point now where he doesn't understand what the heck the holdup is.
3: Yeah, well, good news for my son. He drafted Tucker, so.
4: Yeah, he's going to be good. He's going to be good. Good pick by your son.
0: He's Jason Wilde. He's roughly half of Wilde and Tausch on ESPN Radio, and he's on with us three times a week during the season here on KLH. Jason, thanks for your time. We'll talk to you on Friday.
4: All right, everybody. Sounds good. Take care. Be good.

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1: 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The speaker's statements are not an endorsement of the firm. The Wall Street Journal buy-side ranking was released in February 2026, not based on a specific time period.

0: Your accident on westbound 94 has been cleared, but it is still a very slow ride getting from the Marquette out to 68th Street. You'll see some further delays as you travel between Highway 100 and Moreland. Eastbound 94 delays first run between Highway 16 and Brookfield Road, and then even slower as you progress from the zoo into downtown. If you're on the bypass, it's a slow ride. Westbound, there are delays from the Mitchell Interchange over to the Hale. Those delays will continue as you head northbound up to National, and eastbound is rolling slow from the Hale over to Loomis. Northbound 94 delays run from Layton up to Greenfield. If you're on southbound 41, there are delays that stretch from Fond du Lac all the way down to Burleigh. Southbound 43 has delays that stretch from Good Hope down to North Avenue. Traffic is brought to you by the Harley-Davidson Museum. This weekend, ride into the ride home at the Harley-Davidson Museum. Enjoy great music, unforgettable experiences, and Harley-Davidson culture all Labor Day weekend. I'm Marcus Allen with WKLH Hometown Traffic.
1: 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Hot and humid again today. Highs in the 90s, but will feel like they're in the hundreds again. It is sunny and 80 right now.
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2: 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Also next hour, has Journey found a new lead singer? 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

0: written by Jim Peterick of Survivor. Big hit for 38 Special. Hold on loosely on KLH. And now our hits when it comes to Dairyland dumbasses.
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4: We start in Fond du Lac this morning. Hey!
0: Hey! How many E's and Y's and H's?
4: One E, one H, and I don't know how many Y's. Lots of exclamation points, too.
0: Mm-hmm.
4: If you left your backpack full of weed in

0: parking lot at Reed Terrace, you can go down to the Fond du Lac Police Department to claim it. Hurry.
1: Does anybody fall for that?
0: I don't know. Depends on how much weed was in that backpack full of weed, I guess.
1: Or how desperate they are. Who knows? Yeah.
0: All right, moving on to West Dallas. Why is it always down the pants? 4:50 p.m., CVS on 76th in Oklahoma, which I'm not sure is quite West Dallas yet. I think you might still be in Milwaukee there. Either way, employee reporting a male subject in the store shoplifting for the third time today. And it goes on to say, just left the store. And his pants are falling down because they're full of merchandise.
1: Pants on the ground, pants on the ground. Looking like a fool with your pants on the ground.
0: Indeed, 4:57, they detained him at the McDonald's.
1: And by the way, I think that is the city still because our friends Scott and Kelly live right near...
0: Yeah, but
1: that.
0: Once you go just a tad to the north,
1: yeah,
0: there's the sign that welcomes you into West Dallas. So I don't really know if that particular CVS is either. Either way, doesn't matter. All right, moving on to Waukesha. Thank you to Sergeant Irv. 10:46 p.m. 10:46 p.m. Two people fighting over a Gatorade.
1: Well, what flavor?
2: What flavor?
0: Well, you know what?
1: Look at us, Marcus. What flavor would you fight over, Marcus?
2: Grape.
1: For me, it would be the blue one.
0: I'm going to guess you're both wrong. I'm going to guess it was something in the Gatorade, if you know what I mean.
1: Gotcha.
0: All they right. weren't old enough to drink.
1: Do you have a favorite flavor of Gatorade?
0: I like the red one.
1: Okay. All right. We'll let you go with that.
0: All right. Also in Waukesha, 7:18 a.m., this guy or gal, whoever, not a dumbass. You got to almost feel sorry for him. A boat and a trailer were not properly secured. So when going over the railroad tracks, they came loose. The driver tried to use a truck to stop it. But was unsuccessful, and the boat and the trailer hopped the curb and struck the stone step entryway on the 400 block of College Avenue. No word on what damage was caused to the boat, the trailer, or the stone step entryway.
1: They say two best days in a boat owner's life, the day they buy it and the day they sell it. And yep. I bet the guy wishes he had sold it the day before.
0: Amen. Staying in Waukesha, 3:05 p.m., a caller said a man, this is one of those see something, say something, was writing on the windowsill of a vacant building. An officer located the man who was writing in the dust on said windowsill at the business. No signs of graffiti. Okay. I guess. Concerned citizen there.
1: Was it just clean me or something like that?
0: Who knows?
2: Kilroy was here?
0: Maybe. Here's another one in Waukesha. We'll leave you with this one today. 7:14 p.m., a caller stated that there were two subjects that entered through the window of a business. See something, say something, right? Mm-hmm. An officer spoke with the building owner who advised them that they locked themselves out.
1: Uh-huh.
0: In order to get back in, they had to climb through the window. Actually, I'm going to give you one more in Waukesha.
1: All right.
0: So no crime there either. All right, last one. Sunday, man, we probably all know and have seen this Amazon driver somewhere. 2:55 p.m., an Amazon driver got in the caller's face because she asked him why he was throwing her packages. He yelled back and said, "You think I care about this job?" Then he threw additional packages at her.
2: Apparently, he really doesn't care about that job.
0: Clearly not.
2: I'm thinking he's going to be looking for a new one.
0: She attempted to call corporate. They said they would not take the complaint without a police report. So that is why the police were called there.
1: I hate when somebody tries to throw my package.
0: And that is your dumbass report.
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4: Hi, this is Dan Butchery, combat veteran of the Iraq War. 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Andrea was on a business trip in the World Trade Center's North Tower the morning of 9/11. 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
13: All right, now on eastbound 94, you're seeing delays from Highway 16 to Moreland, and then it's even slower as you go from 84th into downtown. There are delays going westbound 94 from the Marquette out to Holly Road. A slow ride on southbound 41 coming from Fond du Lac all the way down to Burleigh. If you're on southbound 43, there are slow spots between Good Hope and North Avenue. Northbound 94 is a slow ride from Layton up to Greenfield. And if you're on the bypass westbound, you'll see delays that start at 27th, go through the Hale Interchange, continue northbound up to National, and slow going eastbound from the Hale over to Loomis. 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I'm Marcus Allen with WKLH Hometown Traffic.
14: Your Weather Watch 12 forecast, hot and humid again. 90s will feel like hundreds. It's 80. I'm Doreen.
12: I'm Dave, along with Marcus. And okay, Journey judges, here you go. Apparently, Journey had a Steve Perry sound-alike joining on stage during a couple of shows in Japan recently. Jonathan Kane introducing the guy as, quote, our friend from New Jersey, Hugo Valenti. And here's audio from the concert. What do you think of this guy?

0: Initial reactions, guys? What do we think?
1: Okay, I mean,
2: very reminiscent of David Lee Roth trying to pull off David Lee Roth's Van Halen songs again. Wow, shaky.
0: I thought it was shaky too. Although people are abuzz over this guy on the internet, they love it so far. And I'm with you
1: play
0: guys.
1: Play it again.
0: Well, I'll play a different portion of the song.

0: Yeah, no.
1: That's a big no.
0: But this was in Japan, right? So were they going crazy over it in Japan, or is this going crazy everywhere else?
2: Right. Well, we'll see. That was Japan, and part of the reason they're going crazy is apparently the guy looks like Steve Perry as well.
0: He does a little bit. I'm looking at him. He's been he's had a Journey tribute band for a long time.
2: Yeah. So what do you think? 414-799-1965.

0: worse the more you play it.
1: Yeah.
2: Here's the real thing. If you want to chime in, 414-799-1965. 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

96.5 WKLH, Milwaukee's classic rock with The Real Thing, Steve Perry, and Journey, as compared to Hugo Valenti, who sang with Journey in a concert in Japan.

0: The number is 414-799-1965. I'm laughing because Marcus is...
1: I'm telling you, it gets worse each time you play it.
0: Marcus is shaking his head in the producer booth over
2: and
0: there.
2: And if you read all of the stuff on it, this guy's been an impersonator for a long time, and people think that it's about time he gets his due. Was he having an off night? Because...
0: Yeah. It didn't sound great to us, anyway. Carol from West Allis on the phone. What do you think, Carol?
3: The guy's okay, but I'll still take Steve Perry.
0: Yeah, I think we all kind of feel the same way, Carol. Thanks. Our number is 414-799-1965 if you want to chime in.
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0: Man, is it Labor Day weekend coming up already?
2: Yeah,
0: travel,
2: sure is.
0: Travel going on, of course, with the Labor Day weekend. And what do we got?
2: The most overrated tourist spots in the U.S. So have you ever, you know, gone out of your way to visit a spot and then been disappointed? Well, this is a list that I tend to disagree with almost all of these.
0: Okay.
2: First one on the list, things that are overrated. This is a woman who visited all 50 states, and then these are the seven tourist spots that she thinks are the most overrated. We'll start with seven, by the way.
0: Okay.
2: Salem, Massachusetts.
0: Have you been?
2: I have.
0: Okay.
2: And I went in October.
0: Go ahead.
2: Went 2 days before Halloween.
0: Go ahead. What do you think?
2: I loved it.
0: Okay.
2: I wished that I would have... No, I mean, I knew I was going to be busy around Halloween, but and I didn't go on purpose just because it was Halloween. It just happened to be the time I was out there.
0: Mm-hmm.
2: I wished I would have researched a little earlier because I wasn't able to do some of the touristy things I wanted to do because it was all sold out.
0: All right, so I've been there. Of course, I used to live in Massachusetts. The town of Salem is quaint and lovely. But there's one museum, Doreen, that's absolutely horrible. It's the Witch Museum. It's the Salem Witch Museum. And did you go to that or not?
2: No, I couldn't get. We couldn't go in anywhere, really.
0: Doreen, sold
2: out.
0: It's you spared yourself and your family. That is one of the hokiest things I've ever seen in my life.
2: And you've never been to the Dells, though.
1: Okay,
2: so
1: I've never been to Ripley's, believe it or not.
0: Yes, I haven't. Yes, I have been to Ripley's, believe
2: it
0: or not.
2: But go to the Dells and do the Top Secret and a bunch of other ones and tell me which one is kitschier. So, I don't know. I liked it, but I wish I would have been. I don't know that I would have gone into the museum. Maybe I would have, just because, you know, your museum, but
0: right.
2: I wanted to be able to go to one of the mock trials, but I wasn't able to do any of that. So,
0: all right. So Doreen didn't like it, or did like
2: I did.
0: Salem. I didn't care for it. Okay.
2: All right. The next one I haven't been to, but I would go, and I don't know how you could be underwhelmed by this because it literally is just a statue, and that's the point. The southernmost point of the U.S., which is the Key West, where it says southernmost point of the U.S. I mean, if you're expecting anything more, yeah, I guess you would be disappointed. But if you're going just to go and say, this is as far as you can go, I don't know how you can be disappointed.
0: All right, been there. I used to live in Fort Lauderdale, Miami. And when I was a kid, my mom took me on a vacation to Key West. And I was at the southernmost point. And there's not really anything to see, which is what you just said.
2: It's just a statue. And
0: you just kind of look out at the endless ocean ahead of you there. And I guess you imagine where you are on the map. But to me, there's not much going on. Now, I will say that there's a sunset celebration in a parking lot there with a band and a calypso kind of thing going on. And that's pretty cool. But the actual statue is underwhelming to me. Okay.
2: I don't know that it's supposed to be anything other than just what it is.
0: Hey, the rest of the experience in Key West is pretty cool. You go to Ernest Hemingway's house, you go to the bars, you do that sunset celebration. Okay, I'll buy it. But the actual southernmost point is like, where, what? That's it?

0: That's my experience, anyway.
1: Okay. Mm-hmm.
2: They didn't have really cool t-shirt shops anywhere around?
0: Oh, sure. Is that what you're saying? Oh, sure.
1: I know. I guess I don't understand why you would think it was anything other than just that.
0: All right.
1: So there's a couple other ones on this list that are like that as well.
0: Okay.
1: And the next one, Marcus, I know you've been, I haven't, Bourbon Street.
2: Yeah. Bourbon Street, yes. It is cool, especially if there's music playing, because there's oftentimes a lot of jazz bands just sitting out on the street just playing.
0: Mm-hmm.
2: That is so super cool to be part of that experience, see all the history that's on Bourbon Street. But, you know, when you walk down in itself,
0: it's pretty quick. There's not much. It's like, what, a block and two blocks maybe, and that's it. It's
2: like,
0: over.
2: It's like three blocks worth. Yeah.
0: I've been there.
1: But again... Yeah. You know, it's a street. It's not, I don't know what you're expecting.
0: Right.
1: You know?
0: Well, it's cool to say you've been there. I was there twice, once to cover a Syracuse football game against Tulane, and the other time for a morning radio conference that you guys been to, the boot camp conference.
1: Morning Show Boot Camp.
0: Was in New Orleans one time, and we got trashed on Hurricanes at Pat Riley's, I think, is the name of the bar there, and that was kind of fun. But the actual experience of Bourbon Street is kind of underwhelming. And I will say this, the cemetery district, that's really cool.
2: Fantastic. Yeah. And actually, around Bourbon Street,
0: yep.
2: Whether you go toward the river or whether you go northbound, absolutely gorgeous. So if you include more than just Bourbon Street itself,
0: yes,
2: absolutely, wholeheartedly worth checking out.
0: Agree with that, and go to have a beignet, and also the I think it's the World War II Museum is fantastic, supposedly.
2: Yes. I've never been.
0: Mm-hmm. All right.
1: All right, number four. Again, I don't know what you would be expecting if you were going here. The Four Corners Monument. You know, you're at the intersection of Arizona, New Mexico, Colorado, and Utah.
0: Standing on the corner in Winslow, Arizona, or is that something else?
1: No, that's something else.
0: Block. Okay. Yeah.
1: This is, like, you stand there in one corner, Arizona, New Mexico, Colorado, and Utah. So I don't know what you're expecting other than to see that spot.
0: All right, but it's underwhelming. If it's being touted as one of the coolest tourist spots, then it is.
1: It's not being touted as that.
0: Okay.
1: It's just a famous tourist spot, and mm-hmm. it is because you can be in four places at once.
0: All right.
1: You know, so I don't know what you're expecting.
0: Kind of do the hokey pokey and a little hopscotch, and you can be in four different places at once, I guess, right?
1: All right, then.
2: That's like the equivalent of going, I forget where it is in Wisconsin, but the geographic center of the Western Hemisphere is in Wisconsin.
0: Yeah, where is that located?
2: I forget what city it is,
0: okay.
2: But yeah, well, and it's marked. It says this is the geographic center, but that's it.
1: Mm-hmm. Well, right, but what
2: still,
1: else were cool you expecting?
2: Yeah. I would love, if I were on a road trip somewhere, mm-hmm. I would love to pull
1: Absolutely.
2: Over and find that spot.
1: Me okay? too. Me too. All right, number three on the list, Mount Rushmore.
0: Never been.
1: Loved it.
0: I would love to see it. It was great.
1: Loved it. Yeah. I loved everything about the area. I liked, Mount Rushmore in itself is so awe. I mean, is the best way to describe it. How, and then the history behind it, you know.
0: Well,
1: if you're just going there and you're going, oh, okay, I've seen pictures of this.
0: No.
2: Yeah. Right, straight out of vacation when Chevy Chase pulls the family and just, and then moves along.
0: Yeah, gotta go. I would love to see it. And the whole area, is it called the Black Hills? Is that what it is? The Black Hills, right?
1: The Black Hills are there, yeah.
0: Yeah, and I want to see, we're planning a golf trip to the Devil's Tower.
1: Yeah, in Wyoming.
0: Yeah, and mm-hmm. apparently there's a beautiful golf course right at the base of that, and that was apparently the structure that was famous in Close Encounters, right?
1: I've been to like 37 states, I was one of my favorite trips ever was going out west to Wyoming and Mount Rushmore. Even like the kitschy stuff, like Wall Drug and the Badlands, all that stuff.
0: How could you not be impressed by Mount Rushmore? I don't know.
1: All right, number two, Times Square.
0: Been there? Many times.
1: I mean, again, what are you going for? If you're going to see the lights, the glitz, the glam, the city that never sleeps, the things that are going on all hours of the day, that's what Times Square is. It's not. I don't know that you're supposed to be...
2: You're not running over to Bubba Gump to get a good dinner included, right? That's part of it.
1: Or, to FAO Schwartz or whatever. But the idea is that it's just so... It's busy and bright and lights and...
2: It's majestic. I mean, I love being standing in the center of it and just being agog over it.
1: And just looking, like, do a 360 and see everything. You could stand there all night and probably not see everything.
0: Been there many times. In fact, I lived in New York City for about a year and a half, and I never get tired of seeing Times Square. I think it's great.
1: All right, number one on the list is the Las Vegas Strip. Again, I disagree. There's nothing like it anywhere. Mm-hmm. And it's the glitz, the glamour, the lights, the casinos, the all of that stuff. That's what you go to Vegas for,
0: yeah,
1: right?
0: Yeah, I loved it. I was there a couple times. Yeah, I love Vegas. Have you been to Vegas, Marcus?
2: Oh, yeah. Mm-hmm. I was there a couple of years ago. It's fantastic. And for somebody who doesn't gamble at all, right, I still enjoyed every part of that, just walking up, especially at night, and just taking it all in.
0: Yep, I'm not a gambler either, and I loved it.
1: I just think that whoever did this list maybe was expecting something more than what they are, and they tell you exactly what they are.
0: Well, so what would be the top destinations according to this person? Would you have to go to the Taj Mahal?
2: Well, I'm thinking like a Door County experience would be right up this guy's alley, where it's the whole everything about Door County that's amazing. So maybe that's more in line with this.
0: All right.
1: Yeah, I don't know. If you got something, let me know. Someone did text in and said Crazy Horse is way cooler than Mount Rushmore, and when I was out there, Crazy Horse was still just a drawing.
0: Right.
1: It was just a chalk paint drawing on there, and they hadn't gotten very far. Now, I know that they have carved it,
2: but it's still years from being finished.
1: Right. So I can't speak to that, but you're probably right. It probably is fantastic.
0: All right. If you want to add anything to the list, like Doreen was talking about, when it comes to underwhelming tourist sites.
1: Yeah.
0: Mm-hmm. Give us a call. Send us a text, 414-799-1965.
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10: 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Some drama, some horror, and some slapstick comedy. 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
0: 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Big hits from some of the Brewers last night, including Christian Yelich.
3: Yelich sends it high and deep, way back right center. Goodbye, Christian Yelich! A go-ahead two-run home run in the sixth inning.
0: Nice to see that.
4: It was great to see that, but it didn't start off that way. I mean, all of a sudden in the fourth inning, we were down again, making errors and mistakes, and
0: there were
4: it was
0: bunch
4: a
0: of those.
4: Stressful game to watch.
0: Yeah, it was. But then there were some other big hits that occurred. William Contreras later in the night.
3: Contreras drives one right center field. Got some carry to it, and it is off the top of the wall. In to score, Cheerio. In to second with a double is Contreras. 6-4 Milwaukee. Clutch two-out hitting by Wild Bill.
0: Yeah, clutch hit there. Yep. And also a clutch hit from Andrew Vaughn as well.
3: And Vaughn cracks one right field. Got some carry. Suzuki down in the corner. Suzuki can't make the play. It's down fair. Extra bases for Vaughn. We are tied. It's an RBI double for Andrew Vaughn.
1: And Seiya Suzuki has had problems over the course of his career just catching fly balls. And he can feel the wall coming, and he alligator arms it.
0: He definitely alligator armed that one. And back to your point, Doreen, about some of the scrambles that the defense had there with the throw from Terang to first base.
4: Yeah.
0: The mix-up between Bowers and Gasser at first base as well.
4: And there was also a bad throw from Ortiz to first base. Like, it just, they were out of sorts, it seemed.
0: It did seem that way.
4: And then, especially with this.
0: A collision, right?
4: We have a family group chat, and I texted the group, and I said, are these major leaguers? Are we playing Little League? What the actual F was that? Nobody called anybody off.
0: Right.
4: Nobody called the ball.
0: Right.
4: Everybody, I mean, you know, that was 100% Ortiz's ball. Pratt should have known better. I know he's young and whatever, but now he, you know, he's paying for that mistake. I don't know what the prognosis was this morning. He did stay in the game, yeah, but he was in pain.
0: Wrist injury. I'm not sure it was Ortiz's ball. I think it may have been Ortiz's or Churio's ball.
4: Churio was playing so far back.
0: I know. But
4: it was too far for him to come in. And if Pratt would have laid off,
0: yeah,
4: I think Joey would have been fine with the ball.
0: He might have been fine. Usually the person approaching the ball, in this case, Churio, has the better vision of everything. And I agree, he was playing too far back. As the announcers pointed out, you know, BA was saying, you know, it was one of those things that was in no man's land. And it was just unfortunate. Yes, it looked like a Little League play and the collision was bad and somebody should have called somebody off. But sometimes the ball falls in just the wrong spot.
4: Well, and that's true. And that's fine. And it was a no man's land. But as major leaguers, you should be able to identify that. And if the ball falls,

0: And yeah, we hope everything's okay after that collision. Certainly okay with the result. The Brewers over the Cubs 9-4, and the Miz on the mound tonight at Wrigley. Looking forward to that. Meantime, Tony Romo's public statement yesterday on his socials about his drinking problem and his DWI, owning it, saying, you know what, yep, I'm responsible for this. And he made that public statement yesterday that he's seeking help for his alcohol dependency problem.
1: Which, you know, good for him, but that doesn't excuse what he did. He does get his driving privileges revoked for 6 months. He has to have an ignition interlock device installed on any car that's registered to him. So, I mean, there are some consequences to that. I hope he does get the help that, you know, he needs. Well, but
0: and maybe this drinking led to his subpar performances on CBS in the last year or so. He'd been criticized for not doing his homework enough, not being as sharp as he was when he started his career as a broadcaster, and maybe the drinking spilled over
1: perhaps
0: into that realm of his life, as well as the golf. Because remember, he had a horrible round or a couple of rounds of golf in the Wisconsin Amateur that he was playing in. So
1: that could be anybody, though.
0: I suppose. Yeah, golf is a tough game. Romo is still on the sidelines for CBS, and J.J. Watt has taken over his spot in the number one booth with Jim Nance. And I don't think Romo's going to get that job back again. I just have a feeling that CBS is just going to let it quietly go away.
1: Well, I mean, they'll have to pay him, right? At least,
0: yeah, I guess
1: part of it.
0: Unless the contract has a morals clause and they can escape somehow under the guise of that. Who knows? Have to wait and see. Meantime, speaking of drinking and driving, Tiger Woods scheduled for a change of plea hearing today. The legendary golfer arrested back in March for a DUI and pleaded not guilty at the time. Deputies believed he was under the influence of something other than alcohol, and he did have some pills in his pocket when he was pulled over. So change of plea, I guess that would mean from not guilty to guilty, I guess. I don't know.
2: No
1: contest. Yeah. That's, you know.
0: Yep.
1: Most likely where it'll be.
0: We wish Tiger Woods well in his recovery. And look out. You'll be driving with Tiger someday when he resumes.
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0: His driving.
3: We're going for a little drive.

0: 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I just aim for the fairway and hope I don't hit a tree. Be careful driving with Tiger. Hey, at least I didn't drive into the water hazard this time. Beware of driving with Tiger. If my car ends up in the lake, it's just a two-stroke penalty to get out.
1: Driving with Tiger. 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
2: And thanks for tuning in today. Only one of the three of us does not have pierced ears. We'll cover that ground next in Pierce Your Ears Day after Led Zeppelin.

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3: Okay.
2: Yes, no?
3: I like coconut.
2: Marcus?
4: I like coconuts to certain levels.

0: too, especially like with Almond Joy and dark chocolate and things like that. L doesn't like it. One of those things, just like me with watermelon or cotton candy or whatever, L will not have coconut. So I get all the coconut stuff, if it's ice cream or candy or something like that.
1: Doesn't enjoy a good pina colada?
0: No, that's not her style. I would enjoy a pina colada and getting caught in the rain. Also, World Pierce Your Ears Day today. I had my ears pierced with another radio dude. My very first radio job with Brother Wheeze in Rochester, New York at WCMF. And we decided, you know
2: you
0: what?
2: You guys went on a date to get your ears pierced?
0: We did. Yeah.
2: Oh, sweet.
0: It was a good bonding moment.
1: Did you get it from Claire's?
0: What? No.
2: Where did you go?
0: It's a good question. I think it was a small boutique jewelry shop in East Rochester or something like that. I don't quite remember.
1: You guys didn't do each other's ears?
0: No.
1: Pipe them down and poke the hole in there?
0: A little risky, I think, isn't it?
2: I don't know. I mean,
0: are there DIY ear piercing kits? Do they have those?
2: And as a young preteen and teenager, yes, I had my own gun. We also did the ice cube and needle.
0: What does that mean?
2: Well, you freeze it.
1: You freeze your ear with
2: an ice cube for as long, and then you stick a needle through it.
0: Okay. And so you did both of those?
2: All kinds of things.
0: Really?
2: And I
0: only had the earring for about, I don't know, maybe the summer, and then I took it out, and I never went back. I mean, I was like, crazy to me.
2: None of those worked. I mean, they worked for a very brief time before they got infected or were just too painful and had to be taken out. Mm-hmm. I have 1, 2, 3, 4, 5, I think, in one ear and 2 in the other ear.
0: All right.
2: I only wear maybe at most 4 earrings.
0: Okay. My mom brags that she never got her ears pierced and still doesn't to this day.
2: I don't know that that's a brag necessarily.
0: I know, right? I don't see that either.
2: It's,
0: but
2: you know,
0: yeah. Well, anyway, pierce your ears, but do it carefully today on Pierce Your Ears Day.
2: Definitely find someone that's reputable.
0: Yeah, for sure. Happy birthdays today. Who's older? You ready?
2: Mm-hmm.
0: How about Jimmy Connors, the Tennis Hall of Famer, and Terry Bradshaw, the Football Hall of Famer?
2: I'm going to go Terry.
1: But Terry's got to be like 80 now.
0: He's 78, and Jimmy Connors is 74. How about these three? Keanu Reeves, the actor. Eric Dickerson, the goggle-wearing Hall of Fame running back. And Steve Porcaro of Toto.
2: I got to go Steve.
0: Older? Yeah.
2: Yeah.
1: Yeah.
0: Yeah.
1: It seems like Keanu's the younger one of
2: them. Yeah, Keanu's your age, I think, Marcus.
0: Yeah, you guys are pretty right there. I mean, Keanu's 62.
2: Oh, so he's older than you.
0: Yeah.
1: Whoa.
0: Eric Dickerson is 66. And Steve Porcaro of Toto is 69.
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0: great keyboard and organ work. Toto's Steve Porcaro, the birthday boy today, 69 years old. Happy birthday from all of us on KLH. And hey, the butt sniffer is back as we welcome a new sponsor for the Bizarre Files here.
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3: Like, explain. 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
0: Yeah.
3: Like,
0: they eat it. Sometimes a whole clove of garlic, sometimes mixing it with honey each morning to cut the taste a little bit. The routine helps them maintain, it says, a youthful appearance and stabilizes and boosts their energy. Also improves digestion. But there's a catch, because if you eat too much, you can have problems with digestion.
3: Yeah.
0: Too much garlic. I've experienced that. I had something at a restaurant years ago called Bagna Calda. And it's just
4: roasted. How was it?
0: It's roasted garlic.
4: Was it tasty?
0: It was good. It was roasted garlic, and I kept eating it. And then I had problems later on that evening. We were traveling at the time. Large amounts of raw garlic can cause heartburn, bloating, gas, bad breath, and body odor as well. So, I don't know. It's got a double-edged sword to it, I suppose. Yeah, garlic is supposed to be good for you, but really, do you have to eat raw garlic?
3: Well, it's saying raw, because otherwise, you know, your roasted garlic wouldn't count.
0: Well, why not?
3: Because it's not raw.
0: I know.
3: So there must be something that happens when you cook it.
0: I guess. It doesn't explain that in the story. And I don't know.
3: Otherwise, it would just say, eat garlic to look younger.
0: I know. I don't quite I mean, like, has anyone tried this? 414-799-1965.
4: And for nothing else.
0: Yep.
4: It's always so good for keeping the vampires away.
0: Yeah, there you go.
3: All right. Well, I went skydiving as Adoring Discovers on my 50th birthday. It was great, but I was fully clothed with, all the requirements. They put you in a jumpsuit, things like that, but not so in East Troy. They had a skydive naked event. Ooh. It's called We Bear All. It's a nonprofit promoting body positivity, self-acceptance, and social nudity. The divers said taking off their clothes made them feel powerful rather than vulnerable. Okay, first of all, cold. Mm-hmm. Second of all, can't be comfortable to have that backpack with the parachute, or if you're diving with somebody, a tandem dive.
0: Mm-hmm.
3: I mean, that's a little weird as well.
0: Sure.
3: I don't know. Not my thing, but I guess you do you.
0: Yeah. How cold was it when you skydived?
3: Well, it was August 4th, so not very cold. But when you jump out, it's cold in the plane.
0: Yeah.
3: So.
0: All right. Well, anyone see that? I mean, and then, I guess you could be a gawker and wait for them to land. And just like people who hang around nudist colonies, hoping to get a glimpse of something, or nude beaches. I don't know.
3: So it says, just to go back to the garlic for a second, there's a higher nutrition in raw garlic as opposed to cooked garlic. It is cooking, or boiling, or pickling can significantly reduce the allicin levels.
0: What?
3: I don't know, which raw garlic may deliver more of these potential health benefits. Okay. I don't know, more antioxidants in raw. I don't know.
0: All right. All right, we'll bear that in mind. And
3: I have a follow-up here from yesterday.
0: Okay.
3: We talked about the 100-year-old Tilt-A-Whirl at the Minnesota State Fair, and people saying they wouldn't put their kids on it, which, fine, that's your choice. But this 100-year-old celebrated his birthday by riding the 100-year-old Tilt-A-Whirl at the Minnesota State Fair. He's a World War II veteran named Bill Homan, and that's how he celebrated. He said that most of his 7 children, 11 grandchildren, and 14 great-grandchildren all joined him. Everybody was fine, by the way.
0: Mm-hmm.
3: After a few minutes of going on the ride, he was ready to ride it again.
0: Yeah. It's good. I mean, he's got no fear at the age of 100. And chances are, if something didn't get him before now, the 100-year-old ride's not going to get him. So he's obviously got a lot of longevity. He probably eats a lot of garlic. Who knows? And finally, another update on a story we had done months ago about the serial butt sniffer. Remember this story?
4: No. And I don't think I want to remember this story.
3: I may have blocked that out.
0: Well, this is a guy out in the Los Angeles area who goes to stores, like department stores, clothing stores, and he waits till just the right moment, and then he bends over and sniffs women's butts. And there's video footage of him, because, of course, there's surveillance cameras everywhere these days. He's been busted again for the same thing. Arrested for allegedly getting too close to women's butts at a particular store in Glendale, California. Here is the manager of the store, Jimmy Coes.
5: I know he's harmless, but it's a weird fetish. Crouching down like he normally would, and he'll just look around and then just trying to take the chance to sniff like any woman's butt. First time I caught him, I was like, what is this guy doing? He looks creepy. You want to sniff butt? You could do sniff somewhere else.
0: There you go. Get her done somewhere else, buddy. And the news people on the TV stations in Los Angeles having a lot of fun with this one, saying that police have said that this guy continues to have a nose for trouble.
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0: 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And the number to reach us is 414-799-1965. Hi, who's this?
6: Kathleen, I'm calling about your raw garlic stories.
0: Yes.
6: So I eat garlic pretty much every day, and I go to Aldi's, and they have, like, already pre-peeled garlic, and I have a press I use, and I put it in pretty much everything. Now, I love it. I can't say it makes me look any younger, because it does not, but it is definitely more pungent than if you cook it, because if you cook it, it's not as strong. But
0: okay.
6: To me, raw garlic is like God's gift.
0: All right.
6: Up there with onions.
0: All right. Thanks, Kathleen. Appreciate the call. Bye. KLH, hi. Who's this? Thanks for holding.
7: Hey, this is Sue. I've been reading more, and I do, you know, like the Italians take crushed garlic and olive oil to dip your bread, but I've been reading more that you're supposed to let it sit 15 minutes before you eat it because it's got higher amounts of the good stuff for you, and honey is antibacterial. So I think putting those together, if you've really got like an upper respiratory or something, helps a lot. But yeah, you're supposed to let it sit 15 minutes before you eat it for the best benefits if you're eating it raw.
3: Okay.
0: Thanks.
7: Yep.
0: Appreciate it. Bye. All right. Well, the number is 414-799-1965. Are we learning enough about this or what?
3: No, because I don't know what the benefit is or how it makes you look younger.
0: All right. KLH, hi. Who's this?
8: This is Cindy.
0: Cindy, what's up?
8: Well, I was just going to say, I don't really think eating garlic makes you look younger. I think you just smell so bad, people staying farther away and can't tell what you look like.
3: True story.
0: I love it, Cindy. That's the best theory we've heard so far. Continue to reach out to us at 414-799-1965 here on KLH, and thanks for tuning in.
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3: Talking garlic this morning. That story we did about people eating raw garlic to make themselves look younger. At least they believe that's what's happening. Our number is 414-799-1965. Hi, who's this?
4: Bob.
3: Hey, Bob. What's up?
4: You were talking about the garlic.
5: Yes.
4: My uncle had a ritual. Every night when he'd get home from work, he'd sit down at the kitchen table, and before supper, he'd peel a clove of garlic, pour himself a shot of brandy with a beer chaser, and then he'd do it the second time. That was his evening thing.
5: And what was the point of the garlic,
4: no
5: at least?
4: Idea.
3: Okay. No idea. Well, how long did he live?
4: 94.
3: Hey, all right. he's got something there.
4: But it didn't do anything for his looks.
5: Yeah.
3: All right. Thanks. Appreciate the call.
4: Okay.
3: Thanks for listening, Bob. Appreciate it. KLH, hi, who's this?
6: Bell out here. You want garlic? Try the restaurant, the Stinking Rose in San Francisco.
3: I have.
6: It'll be good for you.
3: I have been to that restaurant, and that's where I had the Bagna Calda.
6: Oh, yeah. Pretty sweet, huh?
3: Yeah.
6: garlic ice cream?
3: I did. Yes, I did. That's pretty funny.
6: Water. That's great stuff.
3: All right. Thanks for the call.
6: All right. Really, adios.
3: Yeah, adios. The Stinking Rose, I guess, is the nickname for garlic. And is garlic a fruit or a vegetable? What, or is it just a root? Like, what is garlic?
5: It is something. Hold on. I did black garlic.
3: Oh, yeah. I've heard about that.
5: Which was great.
3: Huh. Does it taste different than the other garlic?
5: Yes, it does.
3: Huh.
5: Let's see. The garlic family is the genus Allium. I don't know. It's a bulb.
3: A tuber, maybe? Maybe it's in the potato.
5: No.
3: It's
5: in the same family as onion, shallot, leek, chives, so in the onion family.
3: All right. Very good. 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Got a text here about garlic, and it says, my husband was eating raw garlic for a while, and he smelled like garlic. You could walk into the room and smell the garlic. I love garlic, but it was bad. I honestly don't know if he experienced any health benefits. Signed, Paula. Isn't Jason Wilde's wife's name Paula?
5: Mm-hmm.
3: I wonder if it's the same thing. Here's Jason right now, in case you missed him earlier.
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3: It's Jason Wilde, who's half of Wilde and Tausch on ESPN Radio, and we get to talk to him three times a week here on KLH. Jason?
7: Good morning, everybody. How we doing?
5: Good.
3: Doing all right. Doreen's going to try sardines for the first time. Are you a sardines guy?
8: I've never had them, and I will never have them. they're not, like, even refrigerated, right? They're in a can. They're sitting on your shelf. They're, no, thanks.
3: Well, you could refrigerate them after you bought them,
5: yeah,
3: I suppose.
5: There are things.

0: such, you know, that are shelf stable, Jason?
1: Dead fish should not be one of them. And then I remember growing up on the south side of Milwaukee that the big thing to do on New Year's Eve from a culinary perspective was herring.
0: Yeah.
1: And I still can't believe we did this. Raw beef.
0: Yep, and onions.
1: On like rye bread, yep, and onions and salt.
0: Yeah, pepper.
2: Cannibal sandwiches.
0: Yeah, Jason, same thing. I grew up on the south side. There was pickled herring and creamed herring and cannibal sandwiches.
2: What have you seen on the training tables for the Packers over the years? Have there been a lot of changes?
1: None of those items, that's for sure.
2: Right.
1: Yeah, what's interesting, I mean, they've got an in-house chef. The guys, I mean, if you play in the NFL, especially in Green Bay, Wisconsin, like, you should be able to save such a ridiculous amount of your money if you're smart about it.
0: Mm-hmm.
1: Because, like, you could eat at the stadium three meals a day if you wanted to. Like, I would. Like, and they feed you really well. Like, the different... And because, look, we don't get to go into the cafeteria by them, but a lot of times the guys will get them in to-go boxes so they can be in the locker room. So... There'll be stir fries. There's different days that have different themes. And it looks like, I don't know if I go so far as to say that they have a Michelin 5-star restaurant in the building, but it's pretty darn close. It's definitely nicer than 1919 Kitchen and Tap, which is the restaurant in the atrium. Hmm.
2: Do the Packers have rules about seconds and thirds? And like, do they cut players off? Do they do that kind of thing?
1: I don't know about that. I will tell you this, and I always thought this was one of my favorite stories that I did. Despite those culinary delights from the chef, the defensive line used to, every Wednesday, the youngest defensive lineman after practice, his job was to go to the Kentucky Fried Chicken on Oneida Street and pick up buckets of wings and bring them back, and all the defensive linemen would sit at the same table in the locker room and play dominoes or play cards, and they'd all eat chicken wings together. And it was like this really cool bonding thing. And I even went to like the Kentucky Fried Chicken location, which I think now is a car wash, and talked to the manager about it. And the players, like, they talked about how great it was for their team, you know, their group bonding. And then the team nutritionist got somehow read the story and banned them from their chicken wing parties on Wednesdays. And one of the defensive linemen was like, Jason, what? You blew the... I said, you guys knew we were on the record. I told you I was writing this story. If you had told me it was going to cost you your chicken wing story, I wouldn't have done it.
2: So they still hold you accountable, huh?
1: Well, I think all of those guys are long gone by now. But yes, it was all my fault, not their fault for eating things that weren't on the dietitian's menu of good items to have. Mm-hmm.
0: Jason, does the rookie still have to like go to the grocery store and buy whatever, the Thanksgiving turkeys or pay for the dinner? Do they still do all of that?
1: They definitely still have those types of like my favorite thing about the rookies, and I know Aaron Rodgers did this to David Bakhtiari. I know they did it to Davante Adams. So they every preseason when they go to one of their road games, they have this big dinner. The offense would. It would be like the wide receivers, the tight ends, the running backs, the offensive linemen. It's just a huge dinner, and then they would have the maitre d' or the manager at this nice restaurant cook up a fake bill and bring it to that rookie. Mm-hmm. And hey, this one's on you, kid. Mm-hmm. And so, like, I think David Bakhtiari, he got one. It was like $13,000 in St. Louis, and like he's panicking.
0: Sure.
1: Davante Adams the next year had the same thing happen to him, and he's calling his agent asking him if, you know, is his credit limit high enough on his credit card that he just got.
2: That's great.
1: To be able to handle this. So, and then Rodgers would make the, would Rodgers

0: life would then pay it instead. So I don't know about those other rules, but man, what a great gag. And then it always worked. Like those guys were always legit panicking.
1: Yeah.
0: That's hard to do. Like, you bring up the turkey thing. Like, that used to be a big thing. There used to be a Century grocery store on Ridge Road. I think it's now an Ace Hardware. But they would have a hidden camera. Not only would the rookie player get his turkey, but usually everyone who was in on the joke, like the defensive lineman, would send one rookie to get all their turkeys, and they would be told that they were a free turkey for Thanksgiving. And then they would get to the checkout, and their bill would be, you know, $400 for all the turkeys or whatever. And I think in the age of social media, you just can't keep that secret, and guys figure it out too easily.
2: Yeah. On to more meaty topics.
0: That was clever.
2: Hey, don't try that at home. Is there any kind of timetable for more clarity on the Josh Jacobs situation?
0: No, there really isn't. I mean, the NFL is conducting its own investigation, and they are not beholden to the timeline or the punishments, if there are any, of the legal system. So the NFL can decide. He's on this, you know, half-measure commissioner's exempt list where he's not suspended. He just can't play in games or practice, but he gets his paycheck. So it's basically a paid suspension. And then once they decide if they are suspending him and how much, how many games, then, you know, he gets credit for the games that he spends on the commissioner's exempt list, because he also has to return the paychecks from his time. So let's say 3 weeks into the season, the NFL decides, look, this, we have determined that this rises to the level of our domestic violence guidelines, and Josh Jacobs will be suspended for 6 games. He would get credit for the 3 games he already missed, so he would then miss 3 more, but he would have to return his 3 paychecks he got while he was on the commissioner's exempt list. And then he would miss 3 more paychecks before he could return. Brian Gutekunst yesterday said he was hopeful and expecting Josh Jacobs to play for the Packers this season. So they remain committed, at least as of now, with subject to change, of him playing football again for them whenever he's deemed eligible.
2: We're talking to our Green and Gold insider, Jason Wilde on KLH.
3: And speaking of running backs, Caleb Johnson arrived to Lambeau Field for the first set of practices after the trade from Pittsburgh, and he was welcomed by a friendly face, his new locker room mate. So anything you've seen in the limited time that he's been with the Packers that says he could make an impact this year?
0: Yeah, I mean, Marcus, he's got one practice in. He did not have a great rookie season at Pittsburgh. He fell out of favor with Mike Tomlin. He made a mistake on a kickoff return. But look, lots of times guys need fresh starts, right? And the teammate you're referencing is Jonnu Smith, the tight end they signed, who also played with the Steelers last year. There's some crossover of the offense that Tomlin ran and the offense that LaFleur runs. That said, I don't know how quickly those guys will be up and active. I don't know if they will, you know, like have Caleb Johnson up for the September 13th game against the Vikings to open the season. So they certainly needed reinforcements at both those positions. What those two guys are able to do for them, we'll have to wait and see.
2: All right. Last night we had our fantasy football draft for the in-house KLH Fantasy Football League, and I renamed my team officially Go Smack Go. Just wanted to let you know that.
0: Well, we'll see if he... Did you draft him to be your kicker?
2: No, I didn't. I wasn't able... I tried to get Tucker Kraft, and somebody took him from me. I tried to get Jordan Love at some point, and then Smack was gone, too, later in the draft. So, no, I didn't get any Packers on my team.
0: Well, whoever took Tucker Kraft, the good news for them is that Tucker Kraft made it very clear to us yesterday that he is not going to suddenly spring some sort of week of the opening game holdout. You got to be pretty old school to remember what Sterling Sharp pulled on the eve of the first game of the 1994 season, where he wanted his contract adjusted, and he said, "I'm not playing. Well, I got to play this season." And then they adjusted his contract the way he wished, and he played the next day and caught a touchdown pass. So Tucker Kraft said he's not going to do something like that, but I'm telling you, you could hear the frustration in his voice.
1: Well, that's good news.
0: He's reached a point now. Yeah, I think he's reached a point now where he doesn't understand what the heck the holdup is.
1: Yeah, well, good news for my son. He drafted Tucker, so.
0: Yeah, he's going to be good. He's going to be good. Good pick by your son.
2: He's Jason Wilde. He's roughly half of Wilde and Tausch on ESPN Radio, and he's on with us three times a week during the season here on KLH. Jason, thanks for your time. We'll talk to you on Friday.
0: All right, everybody. Sounds good. Take care. Be good.
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5: Hi, this is Dan Buttrey, combat veteran of the Iraq War. 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They did it to honor our nation's first responders and military as a way to help charitable organizations that focus on supporting this community. Mission Barbecue has donated over $47 million to these causes since 2011. Sadly, in September 2025, the Krause family would lose their son, Andrew, killed during an Army flight training exercise with the 160th Special Operations Regiment. This September, we remember all who were lost on 9/11 and in the line of duty ever since.
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0: What if you could see what's happening inside your body? 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

0: Workforce VIP program at noon where you choose the music and also qualify for prizes. More info for that program online as well. We got Craig Carson driving you home later this afternoon with his fun and games as well. The Miz on the mound tonight in Chicago at Wrigley against the Cubs. What do we think? Feeling good?
1: We'll fly the W.
0: That'd make 15 wins for the Miz if that happens. Hope you have a great day. 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

Steppenwolf on 96.5 WKLH, Milwaukee's classic rock. And it's not too soon to start thinking about what you're doing this Labor Day weekend. There are so many festivals going on, like St. Francis Days. You've got Oak Creek Days going on. And then, of course, all the activity at the Harley-Davidson Museum and the Harley dealerships. So my question to you is, how many of the bands you could see over the course of this weekend do this next song from Journey?

If you missed out on seeing AC/DC in Madison, if you don't mind taking a little drive this weekend at the Notre Dame Stadium in Indiana on Friday, AC/DC will be there. And then coming up next week, Tuesday in St. Louis, that show has the Foo Fighters opening up for AC/DC. It's Survivor on KLH.

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0: time I hear Loverboy, I immediately think of red leather pants. 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Well, we've got the KLH artist profile that is featuring Roger Daltrey throughout the day with artist salutes. Yeah, you can go over to WKLH.com to win tickets to see Roger Daltrey. He's coming to the Pabst Theater on September 15th. Also, there's a lot of great Who videos, so you can check that out in your quiet time as well.
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0: 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Later on this afternoon, Craig Carson joins us. He's got the pop quiz at 3, the list at 4, 5 o'clock funnies, and the KLH Classic Pair at 5:35, one artist, two songs. Charlotte's next request on the way.
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2: Hi, this is Dan Buttrey, combat veteran of the Iraq War. A few years ago, I had the honor of meeting Gordon Haberman, father to Andrea Haberman. Andrea was on a business trip in the World Trade Center's North Tower the morning of 9/11. She was on the phone checking in with her home office when suddenly the phone line disconnected. Gordon shared with us, during a time of extreme pain over their loss, he knew he had to focus on 9/12 and every day after to honor Andrea's story. Today, you can visit an incredible 9/11 memorial in downtown Kewaskum, where the community came together to remember their fallen daughter and all who were lost that tragic day.
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0: Lowrider on 96.5 WKLH, Milwaukee's classic rock. That song reminding me about car shows. We got the long Labor Day weekend ahead, and there are quite a few car shows going on Saturday. You've got the Kenosha Classic on Sunday in Oak Creek at Lions Fest. You have a car show. Also in Delafield, downtown Delafield, there is a car show on Sunday. Even Monday, Buzzdom's having a car show. So whether you have a nice ride or you want to just check out the rides, those are some of your options. We've got another song from our workforce VIP on the way. Grab a spatula and
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0: 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Dave Coombs, Doreen, and Marcus. In the 7 a.m. hour, they will be talking Fecker on Food with Chef Fecker. Earlier today, they did speak with Green and Gold insider Jason Wilde. 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

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Guns N' Roses is currently on tour on the West Coast. I'm going to get to them next, but also the opening act that's on tour with them.

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0: 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She's looking for a local coffee shop. 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

0: 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On the way, we'll get the next long set started by a band that is finally inducted into the Rock and Roll Hall of Fame. Now, granted, there are a lot of bands that it's taking forever to get in, but they were most recent.
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0: Notice I said once. 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The KLH Artist Profile is featuring Roger Daltrey with artist salutes throughout the day. Keep tuning in for that. 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My time is up. I got to go gain a family member. So enjoy your Labor Day weekend. Stay safe. In the meantime, Craig Carson going to be taking over and taking you through your drive home. He's got the pop quiz at 3, the list at 4, 5 o'clock funnies, and the KLH Classic Pair at 5:35, one artist, two songs.
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2: Hi, this is Dan Butchery, combat veteran of the Iraq War. A few years ago, I had the honor of meeting Gordon Haberman, father to Andrea Haberman. Andrea was on a business trip in the World Trade Center's North Tower the morning of 9/11. She was on the phone checking in with her home office when suddenly the phone line disconnected. 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Today, you can visit an incredible 9/11 memorial in downtown Kewaskum, where the community came together to remember their fallen daughter and all who were lost that tragic day.
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3: 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If you know your other Joneses, I'm going to play you three. Identify them.
4: Get back while you still can. How about this? Peace, love, dope.
5: You're very good. You're really very good. I'm amazed we've not met before. I've been watching you ever since you left Caper's yacht. Very impressive.
3: They all technically have the last name Jones, but who are they? Here it is again.
4: Get back while you still can. How about this? Peace, love, dope.
5: You're very good. You're really very good. I'm amazed we've not met before. I've been watching you ever since you left Caper's yacht. Very impressive.
3: Our three Joneses.

0: Can you identify our Joneses? First one.
1: Get back while you still can. How about this? Peace, love, dope.
0: James Earl Jones. And I picked him while he was yelling in a scene because I thought it would help disguise his voice because he's pretty unhinged right there. He's raging at Kevin Costner's character in Field of Dreams. Tell him to get out.
2: You're very good.
0: Second one.
2: You're really very good.
0: That's David Bowie.
2: I'm amazed we've not met before.
0: In the movie, I've played it before. In the movie Into the Night, which was kind of a cult-following movie in the middle 80s starring Jeff Goldblum. And then David Bowie makes a cameo.
2: I've been watching you ever since you left Caper's Yacht. Very impressive.
0: The whole movie is a shout-out to Hollywood of that time. And David Bowie's real name is David Jones. So there's your second Jones. Third one is also Davey Jones. That was an easy one. If you knew our three Joneses are James Earl Jones, David Jones, a.k.a. David Bowie, and Davey Jones from the Monkees, then you passed the pop quiz brought to you by the Milwaukee Admirals. Talking to our winner of Tom Jones tickets next.

0: 96.5 KLH, Tom Jones tickets. That's what's up for grabs. That's what you can win this week on the pop quiz. If you know your other Joneses, could you figure that out?
1: Hi, how you doing?
0: Hey, what's going on?
1: I would say, this is Jeff.
0: Jeff, go ahead.
1: I think I got two of the three right. I'm going to go with Davy Jones, which would be from the Monkees.
0: Of course.
1: Davy Jones from, which would be David Bowie, I would imagine.
0: Yeah, yeah, David Jones. You got that right. Good thinking, yeah.
1: That all you need was Davy Jones? That's it?
0: I need the third one, the first piece of audio.
1: Okay, well, I only got two. I'm really sorry.
0: That's okay. Don't be sorry. Good try, man. The first one I thought
1: I'll
0: was the easiest, but shut my mouth. You ended up getting the hardest one.
1: Okay. Thank you.
0: Thanks for trying, man. I'll talk to you soon, Jeff. Hey, KLH, thanks for calling.
2: All right. The first one's James Earl Jones.
0: Hey, you got that one. Okay.
2: Second one is David Bowie, whose original name was David Jones.
0: David Jones, you got it.
2: The third one is Davy Jones.
0: Yeah, Davy Boy Jones. You got the Joneses. You're a winner.
2: Wow, cool.
0: Yeah, that first one, I tried to use one where James Earl Jones was all fired up, so that kind of raised his voice a little bit, made it higher pitch than normal, hoping to fool people.
2: That was Field of Dreams, right?
0: Yeah, yeah. I mean, you either know it or you don't. That's a classic scene, especially when he calms down. He's like, can I get you something? Want some cookies? I was like, yeah, I do want some cookies. Congratulations, you did better than that. You get a pair of tickets for Tom Jones.
2: All right, thanks so much.
0: There you go. Tomorrow we'll run it again on the pop quiz, and then information on that show and everything else is going to be a busy September and beyond. Concert section with the KLH app. List today, it's a needy list, a desperate list. There are tons of rock songs with that theme. KJ in Brookfield, he's starting it at 4 o'clock, and then your idea even sooner. Pat Benatar with Nonstop Rock next. Actually, play The Who, because they're the artist profile. I'll explain about tickets to another show for Roger Daltrey next.
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4: The Who. 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Because some of the

What did you miss? Milwaukee's Hometown Morning Show. Assuming you couldn't listen all the way through, maybe you did. That's impressive. Most underwhelming, well, it's honest, most underwhelming tourist spots. The first thing that popped into my mind would be Disney World. No? All right. Click on that. 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And then Chef is on the show tomorrow, just like he is every Thursday, teaching us how to cook, sort of, for me. Chef Fecker on food. Get that and everything else. And then Doreen is going to discover sardines. Stop bragging.

0: 96.5 KLH, our daily dog page. We usually don't have a pig, but today we do. Pigs are smart, by the way. They are smarter than dogs. Taylor is our daily pig. Thanks, Carol, for uploading. Taylor's a big fan of Taylor Swift, so you named your... Okay. There's no judgment. I'm a big fan, so ergo... Ergo's not in there. All of a sudden, I use $9 words because I have a microphone in front of me. Taylor Swift fan names her pig Taylor, roaming around in the grass. I hope you have a big yard. Hope Taylor Swift doesn't mind. Love, Carol. Front page. Take a look at our piggy. Says she was cute when she was little. What, not cute anymore? Carol. Right there with the KLH app. And then you can upload, see, whatever animal you have. That's open to just about anything. We call it a daily dog page. It's mostly dogs, but sometimes we have a streak of strange animals. And I think we're getting it started. It's not strange. It's just not common.
1: Actually, it's not strange.
0: I'm looking for your whatever, your pet, on the front page. We have a needy theme for a list coming up at 4 o'clock, like iguana. Doesn't have to

start with that. But KJ from Brookfield has come up with it, and then you can add to it. And you have been with a couple of different things, the open mic feature with that app, and then the creative planning talk and text line 414-799.

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0: It's a needy list. I'm coming to get you.
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0: KJ, you started it, and you've been not finishing it because we're not even close to being done. 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I know it's hot. 90. It's not going to stick around, though. A couple days, and then it cools off a little bit tomorrow. There might even be a few showers, 82. And then I'm looking at Labor Day weekend. Usually, it feels like it usually rains. I don't think it's going to happen, though. It looks like upper 70s for most of Labor Day weekend. And sunny. Thank you. Song 4 is coming up next on our needy list. Hang on.
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3: 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They did it to honor our nation's first responders and military as a way to help charitable organizations that focus on supporting this community. Mission Barbecue has donated over $47 million to these causes since 2011. Sadly, in September 2025, the Krause family would lose their son, Andrew, killed during an Army flight training exercise with the 160th Special Operations Regiment. This September, we remember all who were lost on 9/11 and in the line of duty ever since.
2: Ewald Automotive and 96.5 WKLH remain committed to serving southeastern Wisconsin's veterans and the families of veterans with the utmost dignity and excellence. 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

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Joe needs a plumber fast. He searches plumbers near me and a list pops up. 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

0: 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She's looking for a local coffee shop. What does she do? Well, she pulls out her phone and types best coffee shop near me. And instantly, Google gives her a whole bunch of options. She doesn't click the first name she sees. 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That's where smart marketing comes in. If you want to be the business people choose first, it starts with being visible where they're actually looking. 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
3: It's a needy list. Thank you, Kevin and Brookfield. Doesn't that have to be in the title? Doesn't have to be need or want, but it's definitely the vibe throughout this song. There's desperation here. Bad Company. Haven't heard in a bit. How about that on KLH, song 4 on the list?

Nice. Get the text saying what you need on a needy list. Saw him at the Oriental Theater. Third row. Nice. Needy is the theme, and KJ came up with it in Brookfield. He's like, how about Cheap Trick, I Want You to Want Me? Why don't we just go with something a little less played with I Want You? Yes!

96.5 KLH. It's a needy list. Thank you, Kevin and Brookfield. He got it started, and you've been adding to it. Randy, last minute, wants to fire one off. I'm never mad about playing Desperado. Here you go. I don't even know what song we're on. Doesn't matter. Let's just keep going.

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1: I love it. Right to the very end. Thank you for that list. KJ did it, and then you added to the needy list. Tomorrow is one-hit wonders. It was one-hit wonder day. There's a national day for everything, which is fine. Probably gave the idea to Mike Pook, who sent it over. And what's going to be fun is when I play a band and then there's the actually person that will go, actually, they had more than one hit. If they have one major hit and then a bunch of small ones, they are a one-hit wonder. So start thinking about your favorite one-hit wonder band. Send it over between now and 4 o'clock tomorrow. Tickets on the way at 5 in less than 20 minutes for Russell Peters. He'll be at Genesee Theater coming up on the 12th. You want to win 5 o'clock right before I start. The 5 o'clock funnies is your shot to grab those tickets. Classic pair, born on this day, doing something different. Billy Preston, some called him the fifth Beatle. We can play one from the Beatles, one from Billy. Think about that pair on the way. Nonstop rock even sooner. Skinner will be here this weekend. It felt like a long time ago at one point. Walworth County Fair on September 5th, that show. So Skinner before.

0: and let's talk.
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0: All right, Russell Peters, tickets up for grabs. You can win right now. Caller 9414-799-1965. That show's coming up on the 12th. And over to Rocky Osborne. You can't handle the truth.
4: This guy comes up to me after the show and he looks at me and he goes, excuse me. I go, yeah. And he goes, why did you like make offensive? And I go, why are you asking me questions? And he looks at me and he goes, I just want to know the truth. What am I, Jack Nicholson on the stand now and a few good men, right? I go, what are you talking about? He goes, the truth. He goes, I bought a ticket to your show. I'm entitled. Entitled. Ooh, that'll get you a punch to the throat, won't it? Right? And then he goes, just the truth. I want to know the truth. And suddenly I feel like I have to give him my Jack Nicholson speech. Right? So I looked at him and I go, the truth? Truth is, you can't handle the truth, snowflake. Because the truth is, son, we live in a world full of communities, and those communities are guarded by Karens. Who's going to protect us from them? This guy? I don't think so. Right? I have a greater responsibility than you could possibly fathom. What you don't have is the liberty of knowing what I know, and that's that comedy, although sometimes offensive, probably improves lives. That my comedy, though inappropriate, probably improves lives. You don't want to know the truth because deep down inside in places you don't want to talk about at parties, you want me on this stage. You need me on this stage. You use words like inappropriate, degrading, and offensive. We comedians use those words as the backbone of a life that we spent defending our art. You use it to seem like a martyr in a fake cause that no one cares about. And I have neither the time nor the inclination to defend myself to somebody who rises and sleeps under the blanket of comedy that I help provide and then questions the manner in which I provide it. I would prefer you just said thank you and went about your day. Either way, I don't care what you think you're entitled to. I live in America. The United States of America, land of the free, home of the brave, and freedom of speech. And if any of that offends you, stop going to comedy clubs. Have a good night.
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0: 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Troy Berdue, winner.
1: I am? I did.
0: Woo!
1: Anyway, oh, cool.
0: You got tickets for Russell Peters, that show coming up on the 12th, Genesee Theater, just south of the border.
1: All right.
0: There we go. We'll do it again right before the funnies at 5 o'clock. Send yourself a reminder, something

All right, so Steve Porcaro on the keys for that one, celebrating a birthday, not the classic pair. Felt kind of selfish to put Toto on the pair. It's going to be Billy Preston 2, featuring Billy, born on this day, about 15 minutes away on KLH.

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0: 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It's going to be Billy Preston, born on this day. E-Rock.
1: I love Billy Preston's playing. Blows me away. I mean, he was 16 years old going out to play with Little Richard. That's just insane.
0: And what were we doing at 16, E-Rock?
1: When I was 16, I was playing baseball and hanging out with friends.
0: I mean, you had a real childhood. That's fun. I think I was working at a grocery store checking groceries.
1: Okay.
0: No, wait. I was only a bagger at 16. I didn't get the big promotion yet. Whoops. Yeah.
1: The big time promotion.
0: $3.35 an hour.
1: When I first started the Journal Sentinel, I was making $3.75 an hour.
0: Woo!
1: That's what I was hired on. About the same time period.
0: Yeah, so
1: big money.
0: We're making everybody jealous right now. Billy Preston made a little bit more than we did. He worked with everybody, including Beatles.
1: And one of the best parts, in my opinion, was watching the Get Back documentary and just seeing how much fun he was having. And he brought a lot of joy to the Beatles, too. You could tell they enjoyed working with him.
0: Yeah.
1: And it probably broke up some of the tension that was going on between the band at the time.
0: Oh, definitely. And all right, which one, E-Rock? What are you going to play?
1: I love the song Nothing from Nothing.
2: That's the one I was going
0: to
2: say.
0: All right, good pick, E-Rock. Over to Timmy White for the classic pair. Timmy, and since we've been talking about Billy Preston with the Beatles, that's going to be one of your picks, since he picked Billy Preston solo?
3: He was on the rooftop at the very end of it all.
0: Did you say rooftop? You're so Wisconsin. Or actually, you're from Minnesota. Rooftop.
3: He was on the rooftop.
0: Rooftop.
3: With the gang at Apple Records.
0: I know. I'm giving you a hard time when you said roof. All right, yeah. He's on a ton of Beatles, even if he's not on the vocals. He's on backing vocals. He's on the keys. Yeah. So there's a ton to pick from. Which one featuring Billy Preston, Timmy?
3: It was the first cover song ever done by Pearl Jam. How about that?
0: All right, now I'm intrigued. Which one?
3: We are going to go with I've Got a Feeling today.
0: And would you take a look at this? We haven't played it since May of 2022. It's due. We're due.
3: Oh, there you go.
0: Okay.
3: Let's get after it. A guy I know named E-Rock told me that BP is all over that one. He would be correct.
0: All right. It's going to be on.
3: Well, there you go. Let's get after it.
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6: All right, born on this day, Billy Preston will go one from him by himself and the other with Beatles. He's on the piano for this one. Song one, I've Got a Feeling on KLH.
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0: A couple featuring Billy Preston, Born on This Day. We get a solo one there, and then one from Beatles. Good picks on the classic pair. Tomorrow, it's going to be Don Brewer, drummer, singer, Grand Funk. What a career, too. And they ended up playing bongos with Frank Zappa at one point, and then joined the Silver Bullet Band in the 80s. There's a time. We'll probably go with Grand Funk, but think about it. Happy birthday in advance to Don Brewer. And with that last name, I don't know, the timing just seems strong. Best team in baseball. Thank you. 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There is no traffic. It's been so calm today. If there's traffic where you are, the internet doesn't say that it is. I can't see what you see. Seems to be okay. Van Halen, just after 6 o'clock, and then give me 15 minutes. Steve Perry is...
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Ever wonder how people decide where to spend their money? It usually starts with a simple search. Mary just moved to town. She's looking for a local coffee shop. What does she do? Well, she pulls out her phone and types best coffee shop near me. And instantly, Google gives her a whole bunch of options. She doesn't click the first name she sees. She looks for something familiar, something she's seen before. That's where smart marketing comes in. If you want to be the business people choose first, it starts with being visible where they're actually looking. 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

0: 96.5 KLH. At this point, there seems like there's a national day for everything. And it's kind of dumb sometimes. But not this one. One Hit Wonder Day was yesterday. And so that gave Mike Pook, you're like, who's Mike Pook? He creates lists. Maybe you've heard his name before, just in passing, and you're half paying attention. He's one of my list creators. What's the list? What? The list is every weekday afternoon at 4 o'clock. You come up with a common theme, several songs with that theme, and then everybody else helps out. So you can be a part of the list, even if it's not your idea. Tomorrow, One Hit Wonders is the theme. And there's a lot of back and forth. Well, technically, this band had another hit. And it's all an opinion thing. We know that if there's one big hit and the rest of them were minor hits, they're technically a one-hit wonder. That band, one of the bands that he had on the list, is kicking off the Nonstop Rock next. You decide if you think they're a one-hit wonder band. Otherwise, send over your suggestion between right now and 4 o'clock tomorrow. The open mic feature with the KLH app and the Creative Planning Talk and Text Line. Text line is the same as a phone number, 414-799-1999. I look at it and then I put it on the list. One Hit Wonders. Go ahead. Grab a spatula and get
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0: 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She's looking for a local coffee shop. What does she do? Well, she pulls out her phone and types best coffee shop near me. 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She doesn't click the first name she sees. 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

0: 96.5 KLH. When you hear that there's a shortage of something, what do? Do you go out and try to get it? When you hear that there's a shortage of sardines, are you like, man, I got to have me some of those? Apparently, Doreen does. Because now, on tomorrow's show, Doreen discovers sardines. The first thing I thought of, is there a difference between sardines and anchovies? Because anchovies are delicious, and there's a big difference. I looked. The internet knew what I was looking for. Of course. Sardines have a milder, richer, which doesn't make any sense. Thanks, AI, you suck. More rounded fish flavor. Anchovies, pungent, intensely salty. That's my jam. So, too bad it's not anchovies. If you haven't had those, Doreen, try that. Sardines, though. She's going to inhale those on tomorrow's show. Everything else you missed. Chef Fecker also on the show. I wonder what he thinks of the sardines. He'll probably work it into some fancy recipe that we'll all love. Maybe he'll have a sardine smoothie. What am I talking about? Fresh audio, though. Jason Wilde, our Green and Gold insider, dining with the pack. Newest podcast right on the front page with the KLH app and WKLH.com. They got a lot coming up. There's a golf outing, too, with those three. What? Two, three? Dave Coombs, Doreen, and Marcus. It's all there on the front. Nonstop Rock is next. Pat Benatar before 7, so is Bad Company.
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2: Hi, this is Dan Buttrey, combat veteran of the Iraq War. A few years ago, I had the honor of meeting Gordon Haberman, father to Andrea Haberman. Andrea was on a business trip in the World Trade Center's North Tower the morning of 9/11. She was on the phone checking in with her home office when suddenly the phone line disconnected. 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Today, you can visit an incredible 9/11 memorial in downtown Kewaskum, where the community came together to remember their fallen daughter and all who were lost that tragic day.
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